0: Rick Jackson is running for governor to make every one of our lives better.
1: My dad abandoned us when I was 9 months old. Mom was a sixth grade educated alcoholic. I ran away from the projects for the first of five foster homes. I learned you can curse the darkness or find the light. I couldn't afford to go to college, but I learned how to work and built a business that employs thousands of Georgians and saves thousands of lives every year. I'm running for governor because politicians have failed to make our state more affordable, bring down health care costs, pass term limits, or make our public schools the envy of the nation. I'm an outsider, but I have worked with and tangled with politicians in both parties. I'm Rick Jackson. I've got this.
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2: 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I hope you got that AC cranking, because ATL is turning up the heat this weekend. On Saturday, the heat ramps up to 99 degrees Fahrenheit under total sunshine. Keep those ice waters handy if you're hitting any outdoor events. On Sunday, expect a high of 100 degrees Fahrenheit with a 74% chance of light rain coming through. So you want to keep an umbrella in the back seat just in case those afternoon showers pull up. Now, with temperatures creeping up into the upper 90s and triple digits, let's talk about taking care of that ground. Here are two quick hair health highlights. You want to hydrate your strands, because the intense sun on Saturday and the humidity shift on Sunday, extreme heat will strip moisture quickly. 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
8: My dad abandoned us when I was 9 months old. 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I ran away from the projects for the first of five foster homes. I learned you can curse the darkness or find the light. I couldn't afford to go to college, but I learned how to work and built a business that employs thousands of Georgians and saves thousands of lives every year. I'm running for governor because politicians have failed to make our state more affordable, bring down healthcare costs, pass term limits, or make our public schools the envy of the nation. I'm an outsider, but I have worked with and tangled with politicians in both parties. I'm Rick Jackson. I've got this.
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2: Rick Jackson is running for governor to make every one of our lives better.

I like my beat down low, down low, down low, down low, down low, down low, down low. I like my top lit back, lit back, lit back, lit back, lit back, lit back. Hey, holla if you like your beat down low, down low, down low, down low, down low, down low, down low. I like my top lit back, lit back.

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3: 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Oh, me? I'm known as Lollipop Man, alias the long-haired sucker. 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

0: W-E-F-U-N-K, y'all. 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Doing it to you in 3D. 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Somebody say, is there funk after death? 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P-Funk.
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0: basic. 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
0: doing it in 3D. 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
7: 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I'm Rick Jackson. I've got this.
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3: 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I hope you got that AC cranking, because ATL is turning up the heat this weekend. On Saturday, the heat ramps up to 99 degrees Fahrenheit under total sunshine. Keep those ice waters handy if you're hitting any outdoor events. On Sunday, expect a high of 100 degrees Fahrenheit with a 74% chance of light rain coming through. So you want to keep an umbrella in the back seat just in case those afternoon showers pull up. Now, with temperatures creeping up into the upper 90s and triple digits, let's talk about taking care of that crown. Here are two quick hair health highlights. 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
5: 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Mom was a sixth grade educated alcoholic. I ran away from the projects for the first of five foster homes. I learned you can curse the darkness or find the light. 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
4: Rick Jackson is running for governor to make every one of our lives better.
5: My dad abandoned us when I was 9 months old. 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I ran away from the projects for the first of 5 foster homes. I learned you can curse the darkness or find the light. I couldn't afford to go to college, but I learned how to work and built a business that employs thousands of Georgians and saves thousands of lives every year. I'm running for governor because politicians have failed to make our state more affordable, bring down healthcare costs, pass term limits, or make our public schools the envy of the nation. I'm an outsider, but I have worked with and tangled with politicians in both parties. I'm Rick Jackson. I've got this.
4: Paid for by Jackson for Governor, Inc.

Yeah.

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4: 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I'm Rick Jackson. I've got this.
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2: 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I hope you got that AC cranking, because ATL is turning up the heat this weekend. On Saturday, the heat ramps up to 99 degrees Fahrenheit under total sunshine. Keep those ice waters handy if you're hitting any outdoor events. On Sunday, expect a high of 100 degrees Fahrenheit with a 74% chance of light rain coming through. So you want to keep an umbrella in the back seat just in case those afternoon showers pull up. Now, with temperatures creeping up into the upper 90s and triple digits, let's talk about taking care of that crown. Here are two quick hair health highlights. You want to hydrate your strands, because the intense sun on Saturday and the humidity shift on Sunday, extreme heat will strip moisture quickly. 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

Genesis 2:18, then the Lord God said, it is not good for the man to be alone. I will make him a helper suitable for him.

I've got a new song for all of the praisers. 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

0: It's easy.
1: Yeah, man. Yeah. What I do to get my day going, you know, before I do anything, I pray. You know what I mean? Like, I give my time to God first. Yeah, I did. Okay, that God first. You know what I mean? But the whole day, I'm grinding. You know what I mean? 24/7, 7 days out of the week, 365, we grinding and we praying, man, to God, take me away.

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1: Ain't no need to waste any time. 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

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He's the bringer of joy and happiness. 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

John 1:1 says, "In the beginning was the Word, and the Word was with God, and the Word was God. The same was in the beginning with God. And all things were made by Him, and without Him nothing was made that was made. And in Him was the life, and the life was the light of men." And the question that I have for you is,

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Hope you enjoyed it. It's your man Parables. 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
1: I thought I told you hate it. 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

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All these verses painting pictures. 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

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Haircut, rent paid. Why God keep blessing? He don't ever take a L. So why I keep stressing? 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K

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11: 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I hope you got that AC cranking, because ATL is turning up the heat this weekend. On Saturday, the heat ramps up to 99 degrees Fahrenheit under total sunshine. Keep those ice waters handy if you're hitting any outdoor events. On Sunday, expect a high of 100 degrees Fahrenheit with a 74% chance of light rain coming through. So you want to keep an umbrella in the back seat just in case those afternoon showers pull up. Now, with temperatures creeping up into the upper 90s and triple digits, let's talk about taking care of that crown. Here are two quick hair health highlights. 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

0: I ain't got time to play. 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
1: away.
0: I ain't got time to play. I ain't got time to play. I ain't got time to play.
1: No time, no time, no time.
0: I ain't got time to play.
1: Hey, can we get it?
0: I ain't got time to play.
1: No time.
0: I ain't got time to play.
1: What's going on, man?
0: We need a right away.
1: No time.
0: I ain't got time to play.
1: No time.
0: I ain't got time to play.
1: No time.
0: I ain't got time to play.
1: Hey, I'm for the Drake.
2: No time. I ain't got no time.
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1: I ain't got time to play.
0: No time.
1: We need a runaway.
0: No time.
1: I ain't got time to play.
2: Yeah.
1: No time. I ain't got time to play.
2: What up, brother Dre?
1: It's
2: Pyrene.
0: No time.
1: We do.

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1: Hold on to your hats. 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
1: From Isaiah 4:6, and there shall be a tabernacle for a shadow in the daytime from the heat, and for a place of refuge, and for a covert from storm and from rain. Welcome to Talks at the Tabernacle with Pastor Tommy G. Mitchell, Sr. of Tabernacle Bible Baptist Church, a ministry to turn many from darkness unto light. 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
2: Praise the Lord, my brothers and sisters in Christ. This is the day that the Lord has made, and we will rejoice and be glad in it. I want to greet you in the name and through the blood of Yahshua HaMashiach, Jesus the Christ, and just give him praise for allowing us to be here today. It is such a privilege, an honor, and a responsibility to come to you. I'm Pastor Tommy G. Mitchell, Tabernacle Bible Baptist Church. We're located in Smyrna, Georgia. And 10 o'clock this morning, we were gathered together with our brothers and sisters in Christ and praise and worship the Lord and hear a message from the Word of God. And I want to invite you to don't meet us there, but beat us there. And we would like to see you in the house of the Lord. Don't forsake the assembling of yourselves together. Amen. This morning after we pray, I want to invite us to chime in again at the book in the book of James, James, that's a New Testament book. It might be a little hard to find. It's a little small book, but they say it's not the size of the box, but it's what comes in the box that makes it important. So it's a small book, but it has some important truths that will be a blessing to us in the body of Christ. And for those of you who don't know the Lord as your Savior, today is your day of salvation. I want to ask you to get prepared. And we're going to turn our Bibles in the book of James, chapter 1. We're going to read verses 13, 14, and 15. And we're going to talk about a couple of things. We're going to talk about temptation. Temptation. Is anybody out there have been tempted? Or maybe you're being tempted right now. We're going to talk to you a little bit about that. And then we're going to talk about living by wisdom, wisdom for living, taking control over some things in your life. So first we're going to pray, and then we're going to talk about temptation. And if you know somebody that's going through some time of temptation, maybe you have a buddy of yours who has confided in you, man, I'm being tempted by this chick, man, I don't want to mess up my family. I don't want to cheat on my wife. And why don't you call him up and say, hey, man, tune in to this station because you need to hear this right now. So we're going to pray first, and then we're going to talk about temptation. Father, we come to you in the name and through the blood of Yahshua, and we thank you for his death, burial, and resurrection. Thank you for the salvation of our souls. We thank you that you said that you give them eternal life and they shall never perish, neither shall any man pluck them out of my hand. My Father, which gave them to me, is greater than everybody, and no one can pluck them out of my Father's hand. We thank you for eternal life. Father, we ask that the Holy Spirit will take control, that we would minister according to the Spirit. Give us liberty. We ask you to bind the enemy and everything and everyone connected with them. All distractions will cease right now. We pray for that brother or sister who's going through a time of temptation right now. We will pray. We thank you right now for their deliverance. And we honor and glorify your name right now. In the name of Jesus, we pray. Let the church say amen. Amen. James chapter 1, and verse, let's start with verse 12. Blessed is the man that endureth temptation. For when he is tried, he shall receive the crown of life, which the Lord has promised to them that love him. Let no man say when he is tempted, I am tempted of God. For God cannot be tempted with evil, neither tempted he any man. But every man is tempted when he is drawn away of his own lust and enticed. Then, when lust has conceived, it bringeth forth sin. And sin, when it is finished, it brings forth death. Praise the Lord. Last week, we introduced you to James. And we said that this James was the half-brother of Jesus. However, brotherhood won't get you in to heaven. Just because he was the half-brother of Jesus doesn't mean that he automatically gets into heaven. Just because Mary was used by God Almighty to birth Jesus doesn't mean that she would automatically get into the kingdom. She had to come to the cross. She sat there at the cross and she watched her son die. She watched his blood being shed and she received him as her Messiah. The same thing is true with James. Even though after Mary had the Messiah through the virgin birth, after that she had other children, James being one of them, they cannot get into heaven because Jesus is their half brother. Brotherhood won't get you in. You got to come one on one. You can't get in because of grandmother. You can't get in because of granddaddy. You can't get in on anybody else accord. You got to come to him yourself. So we established the fact that when the Messiah was alive, James did not believe in him. He was a skeptic. However, after the Messiah died on the cross and was buried and rose from the grave, the resurrected Messiah showed himself to James. And James became a believer. And they say that James was so locked in to Jesus being the Messiah that he would pray day and night. They called him Campbell Knees. His knees had callus on it. He would pray so much. And they said that when it was his time to die, because the other people said that you got to stop preaching about Jesus being the Messiah, we're going to kill you. And they said the form of death was a crucifixion. However, James says, I don't deserve to be crucified the same way that the Messiah was crucified. Crucify me upside down. And some Bible scholars said that that's how James's earthly life was over, that he became a martyr for Jesus. Amen. Brotherhood, sisterhood can't get you in. You got to come one-on-one. And you can come right now. All you have to do is confess him with your mouth and believe in your heart that God raised him from the dead. Praise the Lord. I heard somebody do that now, and thou shalt be saved. Well, we're talking about temptation. James is going to take us to another level now. He says, blessed is the person, the man, the woman, that endureth temptation. All of us go through temptation. All of us are tested and tried. All of us have to go through the same thing. James says, and just because you are saved, just because you have the Holy Ghost, it doesn't mean that you won't be tempted now. It doesn't mean that the devil's not going to knock on your door sometimes. Just because you go to church, you're getting ready for church this morning, it doesn't mean that you won't go through temptations on your job, in Walmart, in Kroger, in Publix, you see, in your own house. Temptation will be there. And James says, blessed is the one who endures temptation. He would just want us to understand a little bit about temptation. Sometimes people think, well, I'm tempted, so I might as well go on and do it. But that's not true. That song says, yield not to temptation. Why? Because yielding is sin. Each victory will help you some other to win. Amen. Blessed is the man that endureth temptation. For when he is tried, he shall receive the crown of life, which the Lord has promised to them that love him. Verse 13. Look at that with me very closely. Let no man or woman say when he is tempted, when she is tempted, I am tempted by God. You see, God did not tempt you with pornography. No, God

you got in an Uber or Lyft, and weed was in there, and you're like, whoa, what's going on here? I'm trying to stop smoking. And you know how it smells, right? Yes, sir. So, and now that has brought a temptation. So did God do that to you? No, God didn't do that to you. No, God didn't do that to you. Some of you are being tempted with the fidelity of your marriage vow. That can happen to the husband or the wife. You know, maybe somebody on your job. Maybe somebody at cashing out the grocery store. Is God tempting you to cheat on your spouse? Is God tempting you? The answer is no. You say, well, preacher, where is this temptation coming from? I'm going to show us that. I'm going to show us that in just a moment. I'm going to show you where it's coming from. First of all, James wants you to understand that God is not doing it. Where is it coming from then? Look at what he says. Let no man say when he is tempted, I'm tempted by God. Why? Because God cannot be tempted with evil. Neither tempt he any man. This temptation is being tempted to sin. When you are tempted to sin, to do wrong, God is not tempting you to do wrong. Okay. Well, what's going on? Look at the next passage, verse 14. But every man or every woman is tempted when he or she is drawn away in his own lust. Underline that. It's my own lust. It's my lust of the flesh. It's my lust of the eye. It's my pride of life. Is this helping somebody right now? It's something inside of you. It's not God didn't put it there. We are tempted by the world, the flesh, and the devil. The devil cannot be blamed for all of the bad things that we do. You know, Flip Wilson, he used to say, the devil made me do it. But the devil did not make me do all the bad things that I've done. Some of it is the lust of the flesh. Some of it is the lust of my eye. Some of it is the pride of my life. We are tempted by the world, by the flesh, and by the devil. Amen, somebody. Every man is tempted when he is drawn away of his own lusts and entice. So God is not tempting you. Whatever, and this is not like a trial, like you're going through a trial of sorrow now or suffering right now. This is a trial and a temptation are two different things. You see, we all go through trials and tribulations at times. But this right here is that somebody is being tempted to do wrong, and you know it's wrong. And you're trying to hold up so you won't do wrong. And God wants you to understand, first of all, that God is not doing that to you. And number two, that it's something in you that's there, you know, something there that you got to pray about. You got to maybe get some counseling on, maybe be accountable to a pastor or a friend or a brother or sister in Christ, a man or woman of God. So God wants you to understand he's not doing this. He's not trying to see how weak you are. He's not trying to see how strong you are. But it's something in you. Amen, somebody. Now, James also wants us to understand that when we yield to temptation, there are consequences. You see, yielding to temptation does not help you. Sometimes temptation is so strong, you know, it's just like blowing up a hot air balloon, you know, just so much pressure. And you feel like the only release is

0: to bust it or to go on a year or two. The only way I'm going to get relieved from this temptation is I might as well yield to it. But James is going to help us and tell us, no, no, no, no, that's not the best option. Why? Because he says, verse 15, every man is tempted when he's, verse 14, when he's drawn away of his own lust and enticed. Verse 15, then when lust has conceived, it bringeth forth sin. And sin, when it is finished, it brings forth death. You see what he's saying? He said, oh, you might feel like the only way out is to yield to it. But he said it's not going to be good. You see, you got to get some help or get somebody to help you with that temptation. So that's all we're going to say right now about temptation. If you need to know more about it, then you need to contact us. If you need someone to pray with you, then you need to get in touch with us. We have some men and women of God who can pray with you and not judge you about this temptation. Secondly, let's talk about wisdom for living. Wisdom for living. All right. So James says, he talks to us about true religion. True religion. Not somebody that's carrying a Bible and quoting a Bible. He's talking about people who got real religion. I'm talking about people who love the Lord for real. Not perfect, but you love the Lord for real. He's saying that we got to start, we got to take control. You see, how do we know that a person has truly been born again? How do we know? James, the book of James in the New Testament, he helps us with the signs. According to James, self-control is one of the best signs of true religion. You know, before you came to Christ, if it comes up, it goes out. You don't care who you say it to, what you say, every other word was a cuss word. Or maybe we can say every other word was not a cuss word. Everything else was a cuss word. Okay. Now that you come to Christ, you should be showing some signs that you have been born again. Amen. Self-control is one of the best signs of true religion. Self-control. Before you came to Christ, you were angry all the time. Had no problems showing people your anger. But now that you come to Christ, you need to get self-control over that anger. Anger. Before you came to Christ, lust was your nickname. But now that you've come to Christ, you have to get control over the passions of your heart. This is what James talks about in the next part of his book. The book of James is the New Testament book of Proverbs. Amen. So today we're going to look at some of his wisdom for living. Those who have true religion will show it by practicing self-control. Proverbs 25:28 says, he that hath no rule over his own spirit is like a city that is broken down and without walls. Self-control. If you are a young believer, you got to get control over your life. Some of you are broke today because you have no self-control. You get a dollar, you spend $1.50. If you get $2, you spend $3. You have no self-control over your finances. You have no self-control over the words that's come out of your mouth. So in our text, James says that we must control three areas of our lives. Number one, control your ears. Number two, control your tongue. And number three, control your heart. Amen. Somebody, your ears be two times ready to hear. That is why God gave us two ears. Control what goes into our ears. That's what he said in this book right here. Control what goes in your ears. Again, if you're a new believer, there's a certain type of music you need to start divorcing. Start changing. Because that's the gateway to your mind and heart, your ears. So you got to control what you allow. Take control of the music. See, you allow to go into your ears. See, if there's cursing in the music, I'm out. That's one of my rule of thumbs. I'm out. Mm-hmm. I don't have to dig through the trash to get some good food. Be swift to hear. Be swift to hear. Be swift to hear men and women who speak knowledge and truth. See, we don't want you to just be swift to hear. We want you to be swift to hear men and women who speak in knowledge and truth. Be swift to listen to men and women of God, those who are filled with the Holy Ghost. Number two, slow to anger. He talks about that. It's all right here in the book of James. Be swift to hear. Be slow to anger. And then he said, control your temper. I know a gentleman who works for us sometimes, one of the smartest gentlemen I believe I know. I mean, he is extremely smart. I mean, I liken him until he could be the CEO of some major company. Matter of fact, he had his own business at one time, close to being a millionaire, if not a millionaire. He's worked for us several times, but he has anger problems. If he goes into the auto parts store and asks them for a part to fix a car, if they say they don't have it, he gets angry. Just gets angry. You know you got this part. Just get angry. Go down the street and go to the other place and get it. You know what I'm saying? If he does work for one of our clients, he gets angry when something doesn't go right. Consequently, I don't think he has a job right now. It's not because he doesn't get up in the morning and go to work, not because he's inadequate, it's just because he's angry all the time. James said you got to control your anger. Be not haste in your spirit, see, to be angry. For anger rests in the bosom of fools. So many of our brothers and sisters walk around with that angry look on their face. Proverbs 22:24 says, make no friendship with an angry man, and with a furious man thou shalt not go. Proverbs 14:17 says, he that is soon angry dealeth foolishly. Proverbs 16:32, he who is slow to anger is better than the mighty, and he who rules his spirit is greater than the one that can take a city. Proverbs 19:19, a man of great wrath will suffer punishment. For if thou rescue him, you will have to do it again. Ephesians 4:26 says, be ye angry and sin not. Let not the sun go down upon your wrath. There are so many spouses are so angry with your spouse. So some children are angry with your parents. James says you got to get control of that. Oh, it's just so much that we want to share with you. Again, another thing he says, be slow to speak. He said, be slow to anger. He says, and be slow to speak. We could spend 3 hours on this, but we just got a few more minutes. Slow to speak. No control over your tongue is a sign that you do not have true religion. Read verses 26 and 27. If any man among you seem to be religious and bridleth not his tongue, but deceiveth his own heart, this man religion is vain. Got to get control over your tongue. Gaining control over your tongue is one of the most difficult tasks we have. We should pray about our tongue. I didn't say you need to speak in tongue. I said you need to pray about your tongue. We should practice with our tongue. Practice speaking blessings. That's about all the time we're going to have right now. Today, I'm getting blessed by the book of James myself, and we're just starting. Brothers and sisters, true religion. Our ministry is designed to reach the lost and teach the found. So I want to teach the men and women of God, because we can get closer to the Lord so that we may do God's will. Again, I want to ask you to reach out to us. Our website is tbbchurch.com. And we want to pray with you. We want to minister to you. And we just want God to bless your life. Amen. Amen. Next week, if the Lord's willing, we're going to come back to this book of James. And we're going to talk some more about wisdom for living. Wisdom for living. And wisdom for living for God, that's what we want to do. Amen. Father, we just honor you today. And we glorify and magnify your name. And we just pray for those who need help in various areas. And we just plead the blood of Jesus over our lives today. And we thank you in Jesus' name we pray.
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3: Good morning, good morning, good morning, and welcome to Ignite a Fire at the Prayer Tower. I am your host, Dr. Belinda C. Robbins. Let us pray. Heavenly Father, we just come before you, Lord, thanking you and praising you for your goodness, for your mercy, for your grace, oh God, that you extend unto us each and every day. We thank you, God, for how you imparted wisdom, knowledge, and true understanding of who you are and what your word says, Father God. Lord, I thank you, God, that you have begun a good work in each and every one of us, oh God. And Lord, you're faithful to complete that which you started. Lord, even from the foundations of the world, Father God, you had us in mind, Father God. I thank you, God, for the hearts of your people turning back to you. I thank you, God, for heart-wrenching conversion of your people, Father God, recognizing that you are Abba God, you are Father. Lord God, I thank you, God, for that true relationship being established between you and your people, Father God. Lord God, I just thank you for all that you would do in us and through us on this day, Father God. And I give you all praise, all honor, and glory in Jesus' name. Amen and amen. Amen. I've just really been meditating on, you know, our relationship with God and what our responsibility in the kingdom. And one of the things that really stuck out with me as I've been delving more into my body, my place, I dwell, the Holy Spirit dwells within me, and what that actually means, how does that show up in my life? And as I studied, it was a lot of things that God showed me. One of the things is being a guardian of the faith. That comes with responsibility. And I think last week I talked about it as far as being guardians in the church. I talked about it from that respect. But God began to minister to me about being a guardian of the faith in our households. And when we look at the things that our children, our grandchildren are going through, when we look at children as an educator, you know, I looked at how the lives of children are impacted by the things that their parents do or what they didn't do. And then always know that you're at the mercy of your teacher. So if we're not teaching them foundational truths, we're not teaching them biblical truths, they don't know how to walk in it. They don't even know how to process some of the things that they're facing in their homes, in their household. And not just in their household, how do they deal with things that they come in contact with in the world? We're not equipping, and I say we, I'm talking about people. We are not equipping our children with the tools they need in order to survive, in order to be strong warriors in God's kingdom. So as I was praying for spiritual restoration, I was praying for our children. And I mean, all of us that we are being who God called us to be, that we are recognizing that the glory of God transforms us from glory to glory into the image of Christ. And that's our goal. That's our purpose. And so when we understand who he is, then we can understand who we're supposed to be. I began to even speak that our families, our people, God's people, recognize that the glory of the Lord brings healing, restorations, and miracles into our lives when we trust in him. We have to understand that our prayers rise from a place of God's presence and produce supernatural results. Our words carry the weight of God's presence and minister life to others. And that's what we're supposed to be doing. And as I began to speak over my family, start calling out names, praying for different ones, because see, some of us have different roles in our families. And sometimes we could be at a state where we really want to rescue them. And then that's what God began to minister to me about the order. When I say the order of how things are supposed to be. We recognize that we have a spirit, we have a soul, and we have a body. Ever since the fall of man, that happened because the soul, they allowed the soul to really have leadership and authority and allowed the spirit to lay dormant or held captive in that body. So the only ones were operating was the soul and the body. And until all of that get in line, we're going to fall prey to the tactics of the enemy. So when we're talking about that soul of man, we're talking about, that soul, it expresses what the spirit, it's supposed to express what the spirit is saying to carry out. That means that we are trying to operate from what our flesh want, those emotions, our intellect, those physical desires. We're trying to operate in that manner, which will cause us to be separated from God. And in that time that the soul usurped this authority, and people are still allowing the soul to have that authority, I began to look at how people try to play mind tricks on you, or try to get you to fall prey to your emotions instead of listening to what the Spirit of God says. He said, "In all thy ways acknowledge me, and I will direct your path." In raising our children and training them up in the way that they should go, we have to listen to God's voice as to how we are to nurture them, how we are to raise them. If we can't worship God, with our true worship is not with your emotions. True worship is not true understanding of God is not without intellect. Serving God is not with our will. We are saying, "Lord, let thy will be done." But if we're allowing the soul to usurp authority over the spirit, then we're going to fall prey to the tactic of the enemy. That's why he said to crucify this flesh daily. Because the soul of man want to cater to the flesh. But the spirit of man walks with God. That spirit of man listens to God. The spirit man get instruction from God. Gives it to the soul. So everything has to line up with God's will. And then the body carries it out. So let's look at, I really want to go with, when we are praying for our children as being the guardians of the faith in our homes, we have to examine, have we dropped the ball regarding our children and raising our children, or just living a life that glorifies God? We need the Holy Spirit. The Holy Spirit is not an option. Because he said, Jesus said that he would lead us and guide us into all truth, whatsoever God has commanded. We must recognize that for the believer to be effective, for us to be effective parents, we must have the indwelling of the Holy Spirit. Far too long have man operated under his soulish rule. God intended for man's soul to follow his spirit. The spirit man communicates with God's spirit. That's why Jesus said the Comforter, which is the Holy Ghost, will lead you and guide you into all truth. The soul analyzes the information or the instruction given to them to figure out how to carry out. Then the body carry out the will of the Father. That's how it's supposed to be. But in nurturing our children, sometimes we find ourselves dealing with them out of our emotions. And when we do that, we miss out on what they really, really need. We have to teach them that the infilling of the Holy Spirit, the indwelling of the Holy Spirit, is a necessity. If we're going to walk successfully in the body of Christ, we have to rely on him. We have to adhere to every word that proceeds out of the mouth of God. And I have to go back and say, in all our ways, we ought to acknowledge him and allow him to direct our path. And I'm going to read the parable, these parables. It said then in Luke 15 chapter, and we're going to start at the first verse. Then drew near unto him all the publicans and sinners for to hear him. And the Pharisees and the scribes murmured, saying, "This man receiveth sinners and eateth with them." So when you're led by the Spirit of God, you're not doing things the way man think you ought to do them. The Pharisees could not understand how you're going to be the Savior and you're sitting with sinners. But that's the ones he called us to. He said, "They that are whole need not a physician, but they that are sick." Then let's look at this one. It says, "And he spake this parable unto them, saying, What man of you having 100 sheep, if he lose one of them, doth not leave the 99 in the wilderness and go after that which is lost until he find it. And when he had found it, he laid it on his shoulders, rejoicing. And when he cometh home, he calleth together his friends and neighbors, saying unto them, Rejoice with me, for I have found my sheep which was lost. I say unto you that likewise joy shall be in heaven over one sinner that repenteth, more than over 99 just persons which need no repentance. He's rejoicing when we lead people to Christ. He's rejoicing when they find Christ, when they have true repentance. He is rejoicing. The next one, it says, Either that what woman have 10 pieces of silver, if she lose one piece, does not light a candle and sweep the house and seek diligently till she find it. And when she had found it, she called her friends and her neighbors together, saying, Rejoice with me, for I have found that piece which I had lost. Likewise, I say unto you, there is joy in the presence of the angels of God over one sinner that repenteth. And I have to say that it is important that we train up our children in the way that they should go. When they're old, they will not depart from it. We have to be a light that will draw them closer to Him. God said, Jesus said, none come unto the Father except they be drawn. And so God is the one that draw them. We're supposed to live a life that depicts the light of God. We're supposed to have the character of Christ. We're supposed to be growing daily and daily into the image of Christ. And he said, a certain man had two sons. This is the 11th verse. And he said, a certain man had two sons. Father, give me the portion of goods that falleth to me. And he divided unto them his living. Now, he could have easily told him no. He could have easily told him to wait. He could have easily said it, but he didn't. He divided them. He divided between the younger and the older son. Hallelujah. Gave it to him. And not many days after, the younger son gathered together and took his journey into a far country. And there wasted his substance with riotous living. And when he had spent all there rose a mighty famine in that land. And he began to be in want. And now look at this. He asked his father for his inheritance. He wanted it all. Give me my portion now. And his father could have said, baby, you're not really ready for it. You know, he could have done all of that. But he knew that one thing I do know is that you're going to go to A to B. Now, how you get to B, it's up to you. You can be obedient and go from A to B, to your victory. Or you can go the long way around, go to Z, Y, X, you know, all the way around till you get to B. And during that way, you're trying to go backwards, which is going to cause you to come into some conflicts. And it's not good. That doesn't mean that going from A to B, you won't find conflict, but you're operating in the will of God that you're going to be victorious. He has already predestined you for victory. We have to be obedient and follow his spirit. It says in the 13th verse again, and not many days after the younger son gathered all together and took his journey to a far country, and there wasted his substance with riotous living. He was partying hard. And when he had spent all, there rose a mighty famine in that land, and he began to be in want. And went and joined himself to a citizen of that country. And he sent him into his fields to feed swine. And he would fain have filled his belly with the husk that the swine did eat. And no man gave unto him. And when he came to himself, he said, How many hired servants of my father's have bread enough and to spare, and I perish with hunger. I will rise and go to my father and will say unto him, Father, I have sinned against heaven and before thee. He recognized where he was. He recognized that he left his father that had everything. He recognized it. True repentance, you have to recognize where you are. He was down with the hogs. He was supping with the hogs. He wanted his inheritance, and he didn't use wisdom with it. He didn't follow the leading that his father had, who had gained a lot. He didn't follow his father. He went into a far country, and he decided to just party hardy, live his best life, or what he was thinking was his best life. And those that he was partying with would not give him a morsel of bread to eat. They wouldn't even entertain him. He had to go join with a farmer, a fellow citizen. He had to go join with them so that he can work for just something to eat and a place to lay his head. And it says in the 17th verse, and when he came to himself, when he began to look and just recognize where he was, how far he had fallen, he recognized that his father rules and reigns. His father owns it all. He said, how many hired servants of my father's have bread enough and to spare, and I perish with hunger? I will rise and go to my father, and will say unto him, Father, I have sinned against heaven and before thee. When you recognize where you are, you recognize that you have not only sinned against your family, but you have sinned against God. You have sinned before him. You have put yourself on the enemy's side. You have taken the enemy's position. That's why there's a heart-wrenching, when I think about it, heart-wrenching conviction that lets you know you missed the mark, you failed. And that in order for you to be restored, you must face where you are and repent and recognize that God is God. And am no more worthy to be called thy son. Make me as one of thy hired servants. And he arose and came to his father. But when he was great way off, his father saw him and had compassion, and ran and fell on his neck and kissed him. And the son said unto him, Father, I have sinned against heaven and in thy sight, and am no more worthy to be called thy son. But the father said to his servants, bring forth the best robe and put it on him, and put a ring on his hand and shoes on his feet, and bring hither the fatted calf and kill it, and let us eat and be merry. For this my son was dead and is alive again. He was lost and is found. And they began to be merry. Now, the father could have sat back and just went on and persecuted him, ridiculed him. That's not what he did. Because he came to himself, because he went before his father and repented, he was restored back into the fold. He was restored back into this father's arms. When we have the heart wrench of repentance, God restores us back into his kingdom. And then let's look at what happened. Now his elder son was in the field, and as he came and drew nigh to the house, he heard music and dancing, and he called one of the servants and asked what these things meant. And he said unto him, thy brother is come, and thy father hath killed the fatted calf, because he hath received him safe and sound. And he was angry and would not go in. Therefore came his father out and entreated him. And he answering said to his father, Lo, these many years do I serve thee, neither transgressed I at any time thy commandments, and yet thou never gavest me a kid that I might make merry with my friends. But as soon as this thy son was come, which hath devoured thy living with harlots, thou hast killed for him the fatted calf. And he said unto him, Son, thou art ever with me, and all that I have is thine. And so that was no reason for him to resent what happened with the younger brother. The father said, all I have is yours. You already have. I'm not taking anything away from you. Your position is set. When we walk in the will of God, our position is set. He's our shepherd. We have no reason to want for anything. We have to understand who he is, who our father is. That's why it's important to train them up in the way that they should go. And when they're old, they would not depart it. Even though the younger son went and just parted with all of his inheritance, what he really needed was salvation. That's why he said, my son, who was lost, but now he's found. He was dead, yet now he lives. Because at the end of the day, it's about the soul, about him being saved and set free. The elder son position, he was straight. It was meet that we should make merry and be glad, for this thy brother was dead and is alive again, and was lost and is found. When I tell you, God made it so clearly. We mess up when we are operating in the soulish realm. We mess up when we walk away from the covenant that's been established with God. We mess up when we really don't understand who he is. He loves us in spite of our faults, but he has commandments. He said for us to love God first. So if I love him first, then I'm going to keep his commandments. I'm going to live the way he has orchestrated for me to live. I'm going to walk the way he want me to walk. I'm going to be obedient to his will. I'm going to be obedient to him. And I heard a friend of mine in the ministry say, I'm like a puppet on a string. Wherever God lead me, that's where I'm going. And that's how we have to be. We want to operate in the fullness of who he is. We want the benefits that comes with relationship with Father God. But we don't want to present our bodies a living sacrifice unto him. We have to train them up. We are the guardians of the faith for our families. We're supposed to live a life that will cause them to want to know him. A live of life that depicts the love of God, the character of God, the integrity of God. Not preaching one thing and living something else. That's not what God has called us to do. We got to get it right, saints. We got to get it right. We got to make sure that we're walking in the will of the Father. We got to make sure that we are being godly examples of who he called us to be. We got to make sure that we're living our lives on purpose. And I have to say it that way because sometimes we forget who he called us to be. The prodigal son walked away from his father's covering. How many have walked away from God's covering? His anointing. He began to live riotous. He was going against, he was operating in his flesh. And we look at Galatians 5, it talks about the works of the flesh. He had to get down to Eden with the hogs before he would look up and recognize that his Redeemer is close by. That his father's right at hand. And that's the same way it is in the body of Christ. sometimes it take us getting down to the least. When I first came to Christ, I didn't come go to him because everything was good in my life. Things were rough. And I recognized that I needed a Savior. I recognized that I couldn't continue to live the way that I was living. I wasn't happy. Things weren't making me happy. People weren't making me happy. My only happiness came when I had fellowship with God. When I realized that God loved me so much that he allowed his son to get on that cross and die for me. I didn't go back and try to cover up where I was. I repented. I let him know and identify where I was so that I wouldn't fall prey to it again. Know what God's word says regarding your life, how you ought to live. And I tell you, he said, take my yoke upon you and learn of me, for my yoke is easy and my burden is light. When I understood that, it was a joy to walk the way God would have me to walk. It was joy. Even though I had people to come against me, you're going to have because you're going against the devil head on. And his job is to steal, kill, and destroy. But Jesus came that we might have life and have it more abundantly. I want to live in abundant life. I want to have an abundant life. But through him, I want to be that person that exemplifies who he is. When people see me, I want them to see the image of God. I want him to see him. I don't want him to be looking at me after the flesh. I want people to look at me after the spirit. I want people to identify that I have a relationship with him because I'm going to talk about him so that they will have a relationship with him as well. Father, we thank you for allowing us to come together today, Father God. I thank you, God, for allowing me to lift you up, to magnify you. I thank you, God, that you have called us to be the guardians of the faith in our household. I thank you, God, for raising up leaders in the household, Father God, that they will be a light that will draw many unto you, Father God. I thank you, God, that you're a God of restoration, Father God. I thank you, God, that you're restoring people back into the fold. I thank you, God, for heart-wrenching conviction being laid upon your people, that they will, Lord, turn to you and recognize who you are to them, that you are love. We can't even love one another without you, Father. So, Lord God, I thank you. I give you praises in Jesus' name. I thank you all for tuning in with me this morning. I look forward to fellowshipping with you on next week. God bless you. Have a great day.
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5: 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Academy Sports and Outdoors is finally open in Fayetteville. Get a new grill that says, "We smoke brisket and our football rivals." A fishing rod that screams, "I reel in hogs and pack a mean cooler." Or a new pair of shoes that say, "I run trails and look fly doing it." 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

Grand Rising. When welcome to the Vitamin B Morning Show, for this is the day that the Lord has made, and we shall rejoice and be glad in it. I don't know about you, but I am so happy to be in the land of the living. Amen. Because there's so many that did not wake up on today. But if you are listening to the sound of my voice, that means you are alive, and we shall give God praise. Amen. So you all know the routine. We enter into his gates with thanksgiving, and we enter into his courts with praises. And so we're going to enter into God's courts with praise and prayer this morning. Amen. So Father, we come before you, God, on today. We bless your holy name, oh God. Father, we thank you for allowing us to have breath inside of us. We thank you, Lord God, for allowing us to see another day, God. We thank you, Lord God, for choosing to live and dwell in us, Father, in the name of Jesus. For those who are listening, Father, I pray traveling mercy upon them, God, in the name of Jesus. Father, as many that may have had a bad week, God, but Father, we know that you are a God who redeemed time, God. So Father, I pray, Lord God, that you continue, Lord God, to restore each and everything inside of the listeners, Lord God. Anything that they are believing in you for, God, I'm asking you, Lord God, to manifest it. Father, you said that when we come before you, Lord God, and ask in faith, Lord God, the things that we need, Father, you said that you shall manifest them. So, God, I thank you right now, Lord God, in the name of Jesus. And as we go throughout this week, God, I pray, oh, God, that you continue, Lord God, to cover the people. Father, there's some that's in the nursing home, some in the hospital, Lord God. But we know that your healing powers is strong, Lord God, each and every day and each and every moment, God. So I'm asking you to touch them on their hospital bed, God. Touch them in their nursing home, God. And we decree and declare healing on their body, God, right now in the name of Jesus. And anything else, Lord God, that your people are believing, Lord God, in you for, I touch and agree, because you said when two or three gather in your name, you are in the midst. And God, I thank you. In Jesus' name I pray, amen, amen. So my vitamin B for you today is be content in every stage of life. It's easy for us to complain about what we don't have. It's easy for us to complain about, you know, what somebody else have and they don't have, and they've been believing and waiting on God for a blessing. But we have to be content. You know, the Apostle Paul reminds us in Philippians 4 verse 11 through 13 on how we need to be content in every circumstance, whether we have plenty or we have slim, right? We have a little. He emphasizes that his strength comes from Christ, who empowers him regardless of our situation. And so Paul, when you read about what Paul went through a lot, right? And he still praised God, right? He was in imprisonment. He was persecuted, right? But his focus and his mission was stayed on sharing the gospel in the midst of him going through whatever it is that he went through. Amen. And so, you know, I think about, we all have this journey, right? And I think about when we first confessed Jesus as our Lord and Savior, you know, it's like, oh, wow, I am saved. We're so, you know, excited, we're zealous. But when those tests and trials come, you're like, wait a minute, God, are you with me? Like, what's going on? And so people don't realize that Jesus says that, you know, with my suffering, you're going to endure. I'm just paraphrasing, right? But he said that along with my sufferings, you're going to endure that. Not just the blessing. See, we just want to be blessed. But we don't realize that there's some persecution. Now, do God allow us to go through persecution? Here's the thing. God do not put persecution on us, but he allow it. Why? We have an adversary that walks back and forth seeking whom he may devour. And just like Job, he went to God and asked God. Well, in fact, God told Satan, hey, have you considered my servant Job? Right? So, but the enemy do go to God, and he say, hey, God, have you considered Eva? Listen, she's been through so much. She's going to throw in the towel, and she's going to walk away from you. God says, I know my daughter. Try her. And so know that
you're going to be tried, period. The Bible tells us that evil is always present, and it will always be present until the coming back of Christ, until darkness and evil is destroyed. So we have to learn as a people, in spite of whatever it is that you go through, any situation, any circumstance, you have to know that God knows the plans that he had for you. It's plans of good and not of evil, and to give you an expected end. You have to know that in your heart. You can't go by what it looks like. And in the midst of going through that thing, listen, I know it's hard to be content. It's hard to be content when the bills is due. It's hard to be content when you have, you know, lost everything and God has placed you in the valley. And you're like, oh, my Lord Jesus. But that's when you have to lean into the Most High God. Stand on the word. You got to pray. You got to fast. You got to crucify that flesh that, you know, basically tell you God have left you. No, that is a lie from the pit of hell. You know, the Bible says that tests and trials come to make you strong. You know, Matthew 6:33-34 talks about seeking first the kingdom of heaven and his righteousness, and all these things that be added to you. And so that scripture encourages us to focus on what truly matters, right? Seeking God's face in the midst of the loss, in the midst of worrying, right? Life is a journey, people. It's a journey. And we have to have this mindset of this is not our home. Right? We are spiritual beings having an earthly experience. And we have to know that we have a Father that sits high and look low, and he have not left us. So we have to be content. You know, like I mentioned, life is a journey. We go through different seasons and stages in life, right? But at the end of the day, the scripture says, bless the Lord at all times, and let his praises continuously be in my mouth. You know, because I think about Job, man. Job went through, even his friends and his wife was like, listen, curse God. You know, I mean, he lost his kids, everything. And the Bible talks about him being a righteous man. So these Bible stories are our example that God, if he did it for one person, he's going to do it for the next person. God is no respecter of person, people. So be content. Stop comparing yourself to what someone else have. Stop comparing yourself to what someone else have, right? And just say, God, I may not have what they have, but I have what I need to have right now. And I'm going to wait in you, because God is a God that shall supply all your needs. And sometimes we may want a lot, but not be ready for those things, right? Mm-hmm. So God give us what we need when we need it. And when we receive what God have given us, we have to now be a good steward over that and practice contentment. So comparison is the thief, because it steals gratitude and contentment from us. And I was reading that. I said, you know what? That is so good. I'm going to repeat that again. Comparison is a thief because it steals gratitude and contentment from us. So when we start comparing ourselves to other people, which we got to be very careful, because that is on the lines of covetousness, right? The Bible tells us not to covet what our brother or sister have. Now, there's a difference, right? If you see so-and-so, you believing in God for a car, or you believing in God for, you know, a husband or a wife, and you see that your sister, your brother, you know, like surpassed you, and you look on social media and they're married or they got a new vehicle, and you start feeling like, dang, God, what happened to me? Like, do you not see me? So little things.

0: to cultivate in your heart gratitude, right? Find joy with the little things. Give God thanks with the small things. That should be your practice, not just this week, start this week, but each and every day throughout your life, be content. Let contentment, right, just govern you, and just say each and every day, God, I trust you. I know that you love and care for me, and I will keep my eyes stayed on you, not on other people's blessings. Amen. So I hope that blessed you. And we will be right back after this break.
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0: Yes, Gratefully Broken. That was Tasha Cobb and Israel Houghton. I love that song, a song of worship. Amen. I hope that song blessed you because it definitely blessed me. I was having some morning worship up in here. All right. So what's trending, you all? So Marvin Sapp, he's dropping his new album, Restoration, It Falls. Restoration, and it releases this fall. And I'm excited because, I've been following Marvin Sapp. He's been through a lot. And just to see him just evolve, you know, it's all about growth in the body of Christ. That's why as believers, we can't, you know, persecute each other. We have to pray for each other. You know, God says, touch not my anointed nor do my prophets any harm. And regardless of what we hear and see on social media, we may not agree with it all, you know, always, but we have to pray for them. Amen. Because they are still God's anointed. And what you don't want to do is stop your blessing because you put your mouth on God's chosen one. Amen. So he released He's Not Finished, which released August 21st. And so definitely, you know, let's support him. Let's support each other, you know, because, listen, we only have each other. And you don't have to be a celebrity. You don't have to be in the limelight. But if you have a business, if you have a vision, let's support each other, people. Amen. So what else is trending is Corinth Hawthorne, she officially signed with Motown Gospel, and Kiki Shear was honored with the BMI Impact Award. That's awesome. Yes, yes. And so trending Worship International. Let me tell you, our motherland is rising when it comes down to movies and music, y'all. When you turn on YouTube, Tubi or Netflix, these African movies are being filmed in the spirit of excellence, and I love it, even down to their music. So, international Nigerian gospel sound led by artists like Mercy Chinwo, Dusin Oyikin, and Moses Bliss continues to surge across digital streaming charts, y'all. So if you're not familiar with those artists, definitely look them up. I love especially Moses Bliss. I know who he is. I've been listening to Mercy Chinwo. And so, again, we all have to come together in this time, in this season, as a body of Christ and support each other. So, y'all, that's what's trending. So definitely support these artists. Amen. So I am so excited about who I have in the studio on today. Last month, I had the honor of meeting this young lady when I was one of the judges at Taste of Talent. And so I want to welcome to the Vitamin B Morning Show, Miss Michaela Milam. Welcome.
1: Thank you so much for having me, Miss Ava B. I am so excited to be here. Hello, everyone.
0: Yes, yes. So, y'all, Michaela have an amazing book that came out, I believe, a couple months ago, right?
1: Yes, ma'am.
0: Yeah, so we're going to hear from Michaela about her book and who she is, right, and how you can get her book. So we're going to go to a quick break, and we'll be right back.
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1: Welcome back to the Vitamin B Morning Show with your girl Eva B. So I am so excited because before break, you guys heard from Michaela, but you're going to hear from her now of who she is. And about her book.
2: Yes, I'm so excited to be here. Hello, everyone. My name is Michaela Milam, as Miss Eva B just said. And I am a 24-year-old entrepreneur. I currently serve as a minister at my local church called Significant Revelation Ministries in Douglasville, Georgia. I am currently a grad student at Regent University, majoring in psychology with a concentration in addictions. I have my own podcast called Black Girl Therapy Podcast on Spotify, Apple Podcasts, as well as on YouTube. And then I am a self-published author with my debut book titled Still a Virgin for All the Wrong Reasons. So that is what I, the Lord currently has me doing for his kingdom. Glory be to God. Yes. So I'm excited to be here. That's a little bit about me so far.
1: So, Michaela, are you a Georgian?
2: Yes, ma'am. I am born and raised.
1: You're a Grady baby.
2: Yeah,
1: we're the really? Peaches,
2: yes. Well, actually, no, I'm not a Grady baby, but I was born in Georgia, though. Yes,
1: okay,
2: ma'am.
1: Okay.
2: Mm-hmm.
1: Okay, nice. Now, I heard through the grapevine that you are a PK kid.
2: Yes, ma'am, I am. And it's actually my mother who is the pastor, not my dad. A lot of people assume it's him. But yeah, so it's a
1: So are they in ministry together?
2: No, ma'am, they're not. It's just my mom. Yeah.
1: Okay. And so how long your mom been in ministry?
2: She has been in ministry since I was about 6 years old. She's been serving since I was six, but I believe she got ordained when I was 14.
1: Okay.
2: Freshman in high school.
1: You know, I hear a lot about the PK kids being a handful. Yeah. They be doing the most. Is that true?
2: You know what? I will say there is some truth to it, but I want people to also be in prayer for a lot of us PK kids because, you know, the enemy attacks us because of what's flowing down through the bloodline. Mm-hmm. So that is true. We can be a handful at times, but it's only because the enemy sees, you know, the anointing flowing through the bloodline. And there's a lot that I would say preachers' kids see behind the veil of ministry that many people don't. And so when you're growing up as a child, you're trying to rationalize a lot of that and you don't know how to. And oftentimes that results in you acting out, you know, in your behavior. So, yes, ma'am, that I would say that along with the truth. Yes.
1: Okay. And now how long you been in ministry?
2: So I've only been serving in ministry for about a little under 2 years.
1: Okay.
2: This was all God-led. I did not want to be in ministry. As a typical preacher's kid, I didn't want anything to do with ministry because I saw what my mom had to go through. And when you do ministry the right way, it's hard. It's a lot of betrayal.
1: Listen,
2: and stuff. Yeah.
1: Honestly, who wants to be ministry?
2: Right.
1: People who, you know, proudly, you know, just proudly say, hey, I'm in ministry. I'm a prophet. I'm an apostle. I'm just like, oh, you real proud of.
2: Right.
1: And I'm not saying not to accept the calling.
2: Yes,
1: but
2: ma'am.
1: What I'm saying is that it's one of those assignments where you're like, you calling me to do this, God?
2: Right.
1: You know, sort of a deal, right?
2: Yes.
1: And I'm not saying doing the dirty work,
2: right? Yes.
1: Because it's a good work.
2: It is.
1: Right? It's a necessary work.
2: Yes.
1: But it's not a person's first choice.
2: It's not. It's not.
1: Okay.
2: At all.
1: So, trust me, I understand.
2: Yes.
1: I was talking, I think it was my last episode, I was talking about Jonah. Jonah running from the calling. So you have a lot of Jonahs.
2: Yes, I was a Jonah. I like I said, I did not want anything to do with ministry. And then also there was that comparison where people would compare my mother and I felt like I had to live up and fill in some big shoes, you know. But
1: so expound on that.
2: Man,
1: people comparing you with your mom.
2: You know, just when it comes to the preaching, the prophesying, sometimes when you have a relative or especially a parent who's in ministry, people will put that pressure on you guys to exemplify your gifts the same way sometimes, you know, and you feel like, oh my goodness, the Lord
1: comparison,
2: it's a thief of joy, and it's like, oh my goodness, I have to preach like my parent, I have to evangelize like my parent, and God may be using you differently than the way he's using your parent. And so I'm glad that the Lord, you know, highlighted that to me, and I had that epiphany, you know, that definitely helps. And people mean well, they don't mean harm. I don't believe that, but it's just the enemy can get to your mind, you know. So I thank God.
1: Because everyone have their own anointing, right?
2: Yes, ma'am.
1: Your anointing is not your mom anointing.
2: Right.
1: And when you first go into ministry, you know, it's like the Holy Spirit is your teacher. And so the Holy Spirit is actually teaching you how to flow in the Holy Spirit. You know, even if you write your notes, how not to just read your notes, right?
2: Right.
1: Don't lean to your own understanding, but allow the Spirit to flow. And so I believe and know that no one can teach you how to flow in ministry. That's a spiritual thing.
2: Yes, ma'am.
1: All you have to do is accept the call and go, and the Holy Spirit will meet you there. You know, and as you continue to faithfully do it, you're going to grow in it, just like how your mom grew in ministry.
2: Yes, ma'am.
1: So I know people, you know, especially church folks, we got to love on our folks. We got to love them.
2: We
1: have to embrace them.
2: We do.
1: Because they are special.
2: They are. They're very special.
1: Now, have you gone through any church hurt?
2: Yes, ma'am, I have. You know, growing up as a preacher's kid, it's like you're living in a glass house, because there were a lot of times growing up where I had older adults, other adults, they would say, well, such and such as kid is doing this or doing that, but Michaela, I know you would never do that. You would never do that, right? No, you're not going to do that, because you were raised better than that. And I was like, oh my goodness, first of all, why are we comparing children? We should not be doing that.
1: Right.
2: Number one. Number two, I'm not perfect, but living under that pressure of other people's expectations of me made me feel like I had to be. And so that led to a lot of perfectionism, which is rooted in pride, right? And insecurity. And then number three, it's one of the things that contributed to me hiding what I was really going through, being spiritually bound, you know, to an addiction and stuff. And so it was certain things like that where I just felt like, oh my goodness, I can't express the struggles that I'm dealing with, that I'm facing, because I have a reputation to uphold. And, you know, people expect more from me than they do my peers because of my mother's title, you know.
1: Yeah, and people in ministry go through the most pressure because in the eyes of, you know, the audience and people who are looking in, you have to hold this certain expectation, you know. And when you think about the certain leaders in the Bible, whether it's David, Solomon, like every last one of them had issues.
2: Yes.
1: Every last one of them.
2: Yes.
1: And God did not wait until they became perfect to use them.
2: Right.
1: He used them, and he was scaling and delivering and breaking and pruning along the way.
2: Right.
1: And so one of the issues within the body of Christ is that we place leaders on a pedestal. Mm-hmm. And I'm just going to say it. We make leadership as a god.
2: We do.
1: And that's not what they're there for. Their job is to be the shepherd that God has called them to be, and to lead you to Christ.
2: Right.
1: And for the leaders to serve the people and not be served. I know I may have stepped on somebody's toes saying that, but it's true.
2: Yes.
1: Because me as a leader, that's why, you know, a lot of people may say, well, you know, are you a minister? Are you a pastor? Are you a prophetess? And it's kind of like what Jesus said, like, who do you say I am? Why? Because those titles don't mean anything.
2: Right.
1: I want to be a servant.
2: Right.
1: I never want you to put me on this pedestal and have this expectation, because I'm here to tell you, you're going to be disappointed.
2: You will.
1: You're going to be disappointed. Yeah. Why? Because, for instance, I have an earring in my nose. People may say, well, if you're a leader, why do you have an earring in your nose? Mm-hmm. God didn't tell me I couldn't have one.
2: Right.
1: In fact, he's the one who told me to get it. Why? Because this is bait to reach younger women, younger people that may not receive from a woman in her 60s that look like she's in her 60s.
2: You do not look like you're in your 60s. I'm surprised right
1: oh,
2: now.
1: Oh, no, no, not me.
2: I'm about to say.
1: Oh, no, ma'am. No, I'm far from being in my 60s. But what I'm saying is that God allowed me to have my youth, and I hold that type of anointing, and even the way I carry myself and dress, because I know that I am called to attract them.
2: Right.
1: Right. And those women will receive from me versus a woman that's in her 60s, mother that's in the church. She's like, she's not going to receive. And that's why Jesus had told his disciples, listen, put down your net. Let me show you how to be fishermen of men.
2: Mm-hmm.
1: We have to know how to fish.
2: Yes, ma'am.
1: You know, so yeah, I know we got off the subject. Mm-hmm. We were talking about expectations and people putting that expectation, but do not allow anyone to put that pressure on you. Mm-hmm. You know, you just continue to be who God's called you to be, and you just stay focused, because the enemy comes in all different forms. They're not calling them the enemy,
2: right?
1: But it's a spirit,
2: mm-hmm.
1: and, you know, it moves however it needs to move mm-hmm. to get you off the path in which God has for you.
2: Yes,
1: amen.
2: Amen.
1: Now, Michaela, are you in full-time ministry? Or you a full-time author?
2: Yes, ma'am, I am. This is what I am currently doing full-time, what the Lord has me doing full-time.
1: That's beautiful. Now, do you do a lot of outreach, you know, going out into the community, evangelism?
2: So at our church, we believe in making disciples. Our apostles, Apostle Mark Rice and Apostle Amber Rice, they believe in making disciples. So there's a lot of training and equipping. So I serve as a leader, a part of our young adult ministry called CIGREV Next Gen for ages 18 through 30. We have monthly Bible studies. We have a monthly Zoom call called Real Talk with Next Gen. We have a weekly prayer call on Sundays at 8 p.m. Eastern Standard Time. We'd have prophetic calls where people can hop on a Zoom call and we can pray for them and allow the Holy Spirit to give them a prophetic word if they're looking for clarity or insight pertaining to their lives. We do a lot of outreach. We do a lot of traveling with our apostles, going to different churches, you know, and pouring into those people, teaching about inner healing and deliverance, educating people about that, because that's also something that's stigmatized within the body of Christ.
1: Mm-hmm.
2: So every single day of the week, there's always some kind of Zoom call or something that's taking place within the GroupMe app of our ministry. We're very virtual friendly and accommodating. So it's a lot we do.
1: Listen, but it's needed. It's definitely needed. So with you being a youth minister, what's one of the challenges you've seen young people your age battle with the most?
2: One of the challenges that I've seen young people my age battle with the most is, I would say, perfectionism, honestly. You know, a lot of young people feel like they have to make it, quote unquote, make it by a certain age, because that's what social media tells you. That's what the world tells you. Just feeling like they don't, constantly feeling like they don't live up to a certain standard. That's what I see. And with that comes, you know, trying to find a peace of mind and release stress through, you know, vaping, smoking weed, sexual morality, you name it, depression, anxiety, all those things. It plays a part into that. But yeah, I would say perfectionism. That's what I noticed.
1: Yeah. And how do you handle that? Like, do you counsel them? Do you pray?
2: Yes. Yes, ma'am. We counsel them. We pray. We try to be as personable as we possibly can. We want to be approachable, because like you just said earlier, people with titles, they act like they're supposed to be the ones being served when Jesus said the man, Son of Man, came to serve, not to be served.
1: Yes, he did.
2: So we try to be as personable as possible with people. So people have direct access to us with our phone numbers, and they can call, text if you need a shoulder to cry on, if you just need some advice or just someone to listen in on. We do ministry calls from people, strangers across different continents, countries, states, things like that. That's what we do. Prayer. We believe in being a house of prayer because prayer is powerful. We do a lot of praying.
1: Yes, people. Yes. Mm-hmm. Now that I learned some things about Michaela, now still a virgin for all the wrong reasons. Tell me about this book, Michaela. How was this book birthed in you? Was it from experience?
2: Oh, wow. This book was birthed out of pain, if I'm being honest. I was still healing while I was writing this book. I was still being in the process of being delivered, honestly. But the book was actually birthed through a supernatural baptism. So at our church, Significant Revelation Ministries, we're non-denominational, but we believe in miracle signs and wonders, inner healing, deliverance, prophecy, all those things. And so after I graduated with my bachelor's degree in May of 2024, I was very lukewarm. I was very, very lukewarm, almost cold. And God sat me down. He shut all the doors of opportunities in my face. So on paper, I had all the credentials, but nothing was happening. And so I was like, okay, this must be a divine intervention. So I started going to church out of, I don't want to say boredom, but it was like, what else do I do? God closed all the doors. So I was like, okay, I guess I might as well go to church. So I go to church again.
1: So really quick. Mm-hmm. So your mom is a pastor.
2: Right.
1: But she never forced you to go to church.
2: Well, once I got older and I became of age, it was like, please.
1: You had a choice.
2: I had a choice, and she was begging me, and I was so broken, but I didn't know. It's not that I didn't love God. It's that I was still spiritually bound to, you know, addictions and strongholds, and I just lost hope. I was like, "What? How do I get help? How do I, you know, get fixed?" And so I started going back to church, and later on that same year, in September of 2024, I rededicated my life to Christ, and I decided to get baptized. And that was after I had received deliverance for the very first time in August, a month prior to that. And I was like, wow, the Bible's real. God does care about me. He does want me healed, delivered, sanctified, set free. So during this baptism, this water baptism, people are prophesying in our church. They're prophesying, speaking in tongues. And the pastor, Apostle Mark, he said, a woman of God, the Lord said, you need to write. You have a pen and a paper, and he's giving it to you. Write. And I'm like, and I have tears flowing down my face. And I'm thinking to myself, write what? What do I write about? I don't have anything to write.
1: Right.
2: And after I got out of the water, they helped me get out of the tub. He told me, he said, the Lord says that you're going to write a piece on, you're going to write about your virginity. Mind you, I did not know this man like this. I'm like, okay, first of all, how does he know this personal
1: God
2: information
1: exposed
2: about
1: your business.
2: Me? Yes, he did. The Holy Spirit will do that because I was not open to inner healing and deliverance. I was very closed off, shut off. And so it was almost like the Lord kind of forced me into getting healed through this book, because it was like, okay, I can't write a book and be a hypocrite. So and so then I was like, write a piece about my virginity. I was like, God, I can't do that, because I said, even though I'm a virgin still, you know, which I'm not ashamed of, even though I'm a virgin still, at the time, I was still battling adult content addiction. And I was like, it had been for almost 12 years I battled that. And I said, I can.
1: Like pornography?
2: Yes. I didn't know if I could say that word on here. And so I was like, okay. I said, and then the Lord said I heard the Holy Spirit say, boom, right there. That's what you write about. The

0: I want to attract not just believers, but even non-believers, people who would never step foot in the church, but maybe they love to read. And because that's been me, I've always loved to read my whole life. And so that's how it was birthed. That's the birthing of it, honestly.
1: You know, as you were talking, the scripture that came to me was, I think it's Revelation 11. I'm not going to misquote it, mm-hmm. but the scripture says that they are overcomer by the blood of the Lamb and by the word of your testimony. And the reason why God had to speak through the prophet is because what you went through and what you were dealing with in silence, God wanted to, one, heal you and bring it to the forefront, because you're not the only person that deal with that. Mm-hmm. There's massive of people that deal with that demon. Mm-hmm. You know, they battle with it. And so if people can hear how you overcame, yes, ma'am. Right, mm-hmm. then that gives them hope to mm-hmm. be able to overcome. Mm-hmm. Now, I'm assuming that your mom never knew your battles.
0: No.
1: So were you able to share that with her before the book, or she had to wait until the book come out to read about everything her daughter was going through?
0: It was a little bit of both. She did find out about it eventually before the book came out. She didn't know. There were some details I did share with her before the book came out, and there were some things that she found out after the book was published. And the thing is, you know, it's hard talking to your parents about that stuff, you know?
1: Yeah.
0: It's not easy. And, you know, my parents, they look very young, but they come from, I'm not going to say their ages, but they come from a generation where you don't talk about stuff like that, you know, everything's just kind of swept under the rug. And so it's like, sometimes, you know, you just think like, how do I even bring this up to the people who brought me into this world? How do I do that?
1: Yeah.
0: And so I was like, okay, I don't even know what to do, but it's hard. And I want to say for people who are also people, when it comes to like preachers' kids, and sometimes I know people can sometimes think, well, how is this person a preacher and their kid was battling this and they may have never known? You know, preachers, they deal with a lot. They're having to be a spiritual parent to so many other people's kids who don't have nobody, you know? And so it's a lot to balance, and the enemy is, you know, in his mind, it's like, if I can't get to you, I'm going to get to those
1: your
0: you
1: child.
0: Love. Yeah. And so I just wanted to, you know, share that with people, just you know, to provide some insight on that.
1: Okay.
0: Yeah.
1: So I know you gave us a snippet of the book,
0: mm-hmm.
1: but give us some meat of this book, like from, you know, some of the, without, you know, getting into the detail, but some of your battles mm-hmm. that you've dealt with, because those, you know, that's listening to the Vitamin B Morning Show may say, you know what, I'm dealing with this, and I mm-hmm. want to know, how does she overcome, mm-hmm. you know, these different challenges?
0: Yes. So the different challenges I faced, you know, the adult content addiction was not, that was just the Band-Aid, honestly, that was covering up so many other things. I dealt with a lot of rejection and abandonment issues from childhood. I dealt with, there was some bullying that I experienced growing up as a kid, made me very, and I used to be very emotional too as a child, like very soft. And people would say to me, you got to grow a backbone and stand up to people. Mm-hmm. And so it kind of, I was like, oh, so I went through the extreme. It's like, I went hard. I became hard. And I was like, well, I got to defend myself if nobody else will then. And then also I was, you know, inappropriately touched on by both the same sex and opposite sex. So that also played a part in some.
1: No, were these people strangers or family?
0: it was like a mixture of both. Yeah. And excuse me if I laugh. I'm one of those
1: it's
0: people
1: okay.
0: where I laugh when I, you know, I don't want anyone thinking like, I think this is a joke. No, I'm not, you know, this is just how I've coped through life.
1: Yes.
0: And so those were different battles that I dealt with growing up, and I never knew how to express it as an adolescent, you know? And I felt guilty because I grew up in the suburbs. I was very financially privileged. And so I was like, why am I suffering so much

0: why am I emotionally and spiritually and mentally in so much turmoil when I have a lot of privileges that many people don't? Great education, great house, great shoes, clothes, you know, and I just want people to understand that when it comes to generational curses in the bloodline, right, you mm-hmm. cannot cover that up with materialistic things. I know a lot of times, and it breaks my heart, because the Bible says my people perish for lack of knowledge in Hosea 4:6, you know, and so a lot of times parents, they try their hardest to provide for their kids and give their kids a life they never had, and they think, okay, you know, they didn't grow up in poverty like me, this and that. But let me tell you something, if you still have things that you have yet to repent for from your back in the day or renounce, that will follow your children. It's in the Bible. Generational curses are in the Bible. And so demons don't care about you living in a gated community. They're going to follow you right along, as long as they have a legal right.
1: They will break the gate.
0: Right. And so I wanted to share that with people so they can know the importance of seeking inner healing, deliverance, and most importantly, the importance of repentance and why it should be a daily thing and not just a one-time thing, because it will flow down to your bloodline if you don't.
1: Absolutely. You know, the Bible talks about there's no one without sin. Mm-hmm. You know, we all fall short of his glory, mm-hmm. And which is why every day we should say, God, you know, I ask you to forgive me for all of my shortcomings and sins, seen and unseen.
0: Right.
1: Because it's the very thought that you think.
0: Mm-hmm.
1: Right?
0: Yes.
1: You know, you can be single and just think about, what if?
0: Yes, right? Yes.
1: How would it be, right? Especially if you've been single for a long time.
0: Oh, yes.
1: And it's like you have to catch yourself and catch that thought. Like, oh, Lord,
0: bring me
1: please,
0: back.
1: Yes, Lord. The blood of Jesus upon my mind, God.
0: Yes. Yes.
1: Yeah. So where can people find your book, Michaela?
0: They can find my book on my website called www.michaelamilam.com. And on that website, you will also see resources on how you can access my podcast, links on there, as well as my social media handles where you can follow me to keep up with me. And you can also find the different ways on how you want to purchase my book, whether you would like a hardcover, a paperback, or you would prefer the ebook, a digitalized version.
1: Perfect, perfect. So, you guys, we will be right back after this break, and we will be back with more of Michaela's story with Still a Virgin for All the Wrong Reasons.
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0: Bless the Lord.
1: Magic faders.
0: Oh, my soul.

0: Pastor Mike, God be showing out. Yes, he does. God, show up and show out. Welcome back to the Vitamin B Morning Show with Eva B and Miss Michaela Milam, my special guest. So, Michaela, you know, I know before we went to break, we talked about a lot, but I want to expound on the adult content you talked about. Because, you know, I've heard a lot of people's stories who battle with that, you know, and these were individuals that weren't saved like you are, right? Don't understand the power of the Holy Spirit and then deliverance. So share with the audience, how were you able to get delivered from pornography?
1: So, as I said before, I did receive inner healing and deliverance. And for people who don't know what that is, I do want to explain that inner healing is when the Holy Spirit, he performs spiritual surgery on your heart, basically through another person or either just himself, like directly, you know, just call on him and, he'll start to mend your heart. I've experienced inner healing and deliverance in my room by myself, nobody there. Like, I could feel the Holy Spirit moving in and through me. Just call on him and he'll come.
0: And that's because you wanted to be delivered.
1: Right.
0: Because let's make that clear. Yes, there's a lot of people that's still battling with that demon.
1: Yeah.
0: It's because they're not ready.
1: Right.
0: When you are truly ready to be delivered and you say, God, I give this to you. I don't want to do this anymore. Now, that's when the Holy Spirit can start working on your heart, because the Bible says that the Holy Spirit is a gentleman.
1: Yes.
0: You know, the Spirit is not going to force anything upon you unless you're ready.
1: Yes, ma'am. I'm so glad you mentioned that, Miss Eva B, because it is a heart issue, if I'm being honest. Like I said before, I was very prideful about my virginity. You can read about it in the book. I go a little bit deeper into detail about it, but I was just like, oh, I'm a virgin. And, you know, virginity can be very objective as for women, I feel like. And so I just thought everything was dandy and fine. And I remember I had a friend from college. I ended up apologizing to her because I was like, you were so right. We were going back and forth in the car. And she was like, you doing what you do, that's not right. Like, that's still not right in the eyes of God. I said, well, I'm a virgin. And I've never been with anybody. And you know, and they were like, but it's still not right. And she was right. And I told her later on, I said, I apologize. You were right about that, because I was still prostituting my mind. And, you know, in the Bible, Jesus told his disciples, the eyes are the windows of the soul. And so what I was consuming with my eyes was darkness. So what was coming out of my heart was filth. The Bible says from the heart speaks what's in you. It speaks life. And so I was consuming filth. And, as a result, I had hatred in my heart. I had unforgiveness in my heart. I had pride in my heart. And we know that you definitely cannot enter into the kingdom of heaven with those things in your heart. And so on the outside, it was like, oh, I'm this little Miss Dandy, perfect little preacher's kid. And in actuality, I had a lot of darkness inside of me. And so I want people to know that, you know, you cannot play church. You cannot put on a facade. God will call you out just like he did.
0: Now, Michaela, do you think some of the darkness you experience had to do with you being violated and touched?
1: Yes, it did. I was very angry. I had a lot of pent up sexual tension and didn't know why. That was before I learned about what soul ties were. And, you know, again, for anyone who doesn't know that, you can read about it in the book. I can't tell y'all everything, or else you're not gonna buy the book. But
0: you gotta give them enough.
1: I'll give you enough, right?
0: Yes. And,
1: but I will say, the deliverance. Once I, so like you said, I had to be ready for it. And I want to say this as an encouragement. I'm not one of those people where, you know how some people, they give their life to Christ or they rededicate their life to Christ and they say, oh, I went to bed and I woke up and it's like, I just never desired to smoke another cigarette again. I never desired to drink another beer again. It just all went away. That was not me. It was a process. And I was like, God, if you're this almighty God, you know, and you can do anything and everything, why can't you just take it away from me like you did some other people? Why is this a process? Why are you making me go through this process? But see, I had to, it was bigger than just the pornography addiction. It was about my character. It was about my heart. I had to renew my mind daily. You know, God was trying to kill that, crucify that pride out of me, you know, and he wanted to make sure you could not have gotten rid of this without me. You know, so I had to go through this journey. And when you're going through a journey, when God's taking you on a journey, don't get so caught up on the destination, right? Because sometimes when it comes to deliverance, we can get caught up on the destination like the Israelites were. Mm-hmm. And we're not focusing on what God's trying to teach us in the journey.
0: That's right.
1: You know, and so in the midst of me going through my deliverance process with that, you know, I learned how to be humble. I learned how to not judge others. I learned how to, you know, renew my mind daily. I learned how to practice self-control, self-discipline, picking up my cross every day. It was bigger than just, oh, I no longer watch that. Like, no, I had to really die to all of myself, you know, and we can live a life full of sin and then we want microwavable deliverance. We want microwavable salvation. Mm-hmm. You can't have your cake and eat it too.
0: It depends how deep that root is.
1: Right.
0: And, you know, one thing you mentioned earlier about generational curse, mm-hmm. you know, if that thing is in your bloodline,
1: yes.
0: you know, Ooh. God have to take you through that process.
1: Yes.
0: You know, and really uproot that root.
1: Uproot it so bad. It was deep. And it was a deep root and it hurt. Think about it. When you're pulling on a plant, you're trying to uproot it from out of the ground and that weed is deep. It's a lot of force.
0: It is.
1: And
0: there's some cutting that has to be done.
1: A lot of cutting. And God's a gentleman, like you said. And so you know that song by Tasha Cobbs, it's called Gracefully Broken.
0: Yes.
1: I know what it's like to be broken by God. But gracefully though, I felt like fragile, like I was putty in his hands. He really did break me down to nothing but to where it was just him in me. And so I do want to say you have to be ready and you have to really desire it, you know, when it comes to that. And in deliverance, I want to clarify this as well. When you do seek inner healing deliverance, it's not, don't treat the Holy Spirit like he's just some magical fairy godmother and it's just he waves his wand, bibbidi bobbidi boo, and then, you know, oh, it's, you know, the real deliverance actually doesn't happen until you start living life and you go through trials and tribulations and you don't return back to that vomit to cope. You instead turn to God. That's where you really get tested.
0: But I'm going to tell you where your Novocaine is. Mm-hmm. Your Novocaine is in praise and worship.
1: Yes, ma'am.
0: When you stay in a place of worship, doing deliverance, mm-hmm. it's kind of like you are just numb to just going through the valley.
1: Mm-hmm.
0: But because you're so caught up in the spirit with God, God is just breaking things off and you don't even know it.
1: Yes.
0: Just like how a doctor does surgery when you're under.
1: Yes.
0: You have no idea what's going on. Yes, but all you know is when you wake up, you feel a little sore.
1: Mm-hmm.
0: May feel sore for a little while.
1: Yeah.
0: But eventually you're like, wow, okay, that thing is gone.
1: It's gone, yeah.
0: Same way with deliverance.
1: Yes, ma'am.
0: Same principle. Now, you had said something, and something had dropped in my spirit. Mm-hmm. Forgiveness.
1: Oof, yeah.
0: Because you've been through someone violating you mm-hmm. and even things you've done to yourself.
1: Yes.
0: Let's talk about that. The forgiveness of others and the forgiveness of yourself.
1: Yes, ma'am. So forgiveness of others, it was hard because I was like, well, you know, will I ever get an apology? You know, God was taking me through a humbling season where he had me apologizing to people. And I felt like I was going on an apology tour and I was crying, just bawling my eyes out. And I said, God, what about me? What about all the things people have done to me? People owe me an apology.
0: So you mean God told you to go back and start apologizing to people?
1: Yeah, just people in general. Yeah, when I was going on this journey, this humbling journey of my deliverance process. And God told me, he said, you don't think I know that? You don't think I see that? I see all things. He said, but you got to be the change you want to see. You got to be the example you want. And so, and I was like, this is not fair. But, you know, if life was fair, we would have been on the cross and not Jesus. So anyways, I was just calling people up, apologizing to people, sometimes more than once. And it was hard. I really had to die to my pride. I'm still dying to it every day. But I did that. And it's like when I started to do that, I started having people apologize to me. People I never thought would apologize to me in a million years started apologizing to me. And that's like, I started to reciprocate what I was putting out.
0: There you go.
1: And I was like, wow, this is very refreshing. And so it let that go. And see, when you have unforgiveness in your heart towards people, right, it's a sense of pride, because it's mm-hmm. almost like you think, okay, I've never done anything wrong. Like you act like you've never done anything wrong, and we can't be that way, right? But also, when you have unforgiveness in your heart, that's basically you saying somebody else is worth going to hell for. And let me tell you, nobody's worth going to hell for. Yeah. And so, and not even your own self. So I even had to learn to have forgiveness towards myself, because I used to say, I'll like myself or I'll love myself once I'm no longer addicted to adult content. I'm no longer addicted to porn. And even God had to convict me on that, because he was like, no, it's not a license to sin. But he said, if I love you unconditionally, in spite of that, you have to learn to love yourself unconditionally in spite of that. Because even once he did deliver me from that, I still was struggling to like myself. And so, because you're always going to have flaws.
0: It's a process.
1: What
0: people don't realize is that deliverance is an ongoing process.
1: Yeah.
0: Because if you see a pastor in, you know, the pulpit or a leader walking in ministry, mm-hmm. that doesn't mean that they arrived.
1: No one
0: have not arrived.
1: No. Mm-hmm.
0: We all have some things that daily that mm-hmm. we have to work on. Yeah. And one of the reasons why God told you to go and start asking people to forgive you mm-hmm. is because he was setting you up, right? You mm-hmm. you have to sow those seeds of forgiveness.
1: Yes,
0: and
1: ma'am.
0: So what you sow is what you reap,
1: yes.
0: right?
1: Mm-hmm.
0: So if you continue to walk around with that pride heart saying, mm-hmm. well, I didn't do anything, they need to apologize to me.
1: Yes.
0: You wouldn't got any forgiveness,
1: right.
0: okay, no
1: yes,
0: apologies.
1: Ma'am. Yes, ma'am.
0: So, you know, so if you're listening to Michaela and her testimony, and this is something you have been dealing with, first and foremost, forgive yourself. Secondly, forgive those that have trespassed against you.
1: Mm-hmm.
0: Amen?
1: Amen.
0: Because when you begin to do your part, God will do the rest. God will work on the heart of man. Amen. He
1: Amen.
0: Sees everything. He sees your pain, but it's a process. God is a gentle father, doctor, and when he performs surgery, he's very gentle when he does it. Amen.
1: Amen.
0: So, Michaela, thank you so much for being on the Vitamin B Morning Show today. I know you mentioned earlier on how the audience can find you on social media, but share with them again how they can find you on all of your social media platforms, how they can purchase your book, mm-hmm. and, you know, and if you have any special events coming up.
1: Yes, ma'am. Thank you so much, Ms. Eva B., for allowing me to be on here. So on Instagram, it's Michaela.Milam. My name is spelled very, it's a basic name, but it's spelled uniquely. It's MCKAYLA.MILAM on Instagram. That's the same thing for my Facebook. And on TikTok, it's McKK1. and then on YouTube, Spotify, and Apple Podcasts, it's Black Girl Therapy. That's where you can find me. In terms of upcoming events, follow my social media to stay tuned. You know, I don't want to go ahead of the Lord's timing, but follow my social media and you will see upcoming events where you can find me setting up as a vendor or either speaking on some things, you know, and you want to meet me in person and purchase some books or just talk. We can just talk. You know, I'm very cool, very personable. I love talking to people, meeting new people. So that is that for me.
0: Well, thank you, Michaela, again for being on the Vitamin B Morning Show. And we will be right back after this break.

pour qu'il pense tout bas.

0: 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Yes. So welcome back to the Vitamin B Morning Show. Listen, if you are listening to the sound of my voice, thank you for listening in, tuning in every Sunday. I also would love for you to follow us on Instagram. You can follow us on the Vitamin B _ Morning Show. We would love for you to share, leave any comments. If you have any ideas as far as shows, or even if you would love to come on the show and allow us to interview you, talk about your brand, your business, just DM us and we will return that message. Amen. So your health for this week. Let's talk about protecting your lip nose and choosing deodorant wisely. So a couple of years ago, it's been about maybe 3-4 years now, I did some research on a particular brand of deodorant. I won't put it out there, but a particular brand. And most deodorants that's on the market have aluminum in it, okay? And so aluminum actually, you got to be careful with certain deodorants. And now, it's not all of them, but the ones that have aluminum in it, you want to be careful because it can start messing with your immune system. And how many know that your lymphatic system is connected to your immune circulation? So things like walking, doing yoga, deep breathing, and sweating is very beneficial. And one of the things I actually have been doing and have been working, and I'm so proud of it, I use lemon juice under my arms. I've been doing that for the past 4 years. And I tested, right? I went to the gym and, you know, I didn't smell. I'm like, okay, I'm on to something here. and you have some people, they're not into the naturals, you know, substance, but I get it. I'm not speaking against your deodorant, but what I'm saying is that be careful because it can cause the blockage. It can block your sweat glands, okay? And so one way of getting around of making sure that your lymphatic system, is just free and you don't have any blockage is by detoxing, right? One of the exercise, and I call it exercise because I do exercise in the sauna. I love going to the gym and sweating. Sweating is very, very good for you. That is one of the best detox you can ever have or do because what it does is it basically allow your sweat glands to open. And whatever it is that's in your system, whether it's salt, whether it's toxin, it releases out. So I encourage you, if you have a gym membership but you do not have a sauna, I encourage you just to walk and run and just sweat because that will definitely help your lymphatic system. Amen. Your wealth, have you paid yourself this week? Many of you get paid weekly or biweekly or even monthly. And because you get a check, that doesn't mean that you got paid. A lot of you get a paycheck and you pay your bills, right? And so when you receive your check, even if it's $5, $10, $15 a week, put that into a savings for now, right? And if you go ahead and register for Take Control of Your Health and Wealth, you will learn more about how to invest your money instead of allowing your money to just sit in the bank, right? So one of the things you can do, and I mentioned this last week, is I'm not sure if you all heard our a previous show, but you can look on our social media, on our IG page, and see information about SoFi. SoFi is a great online account, which is a high yield savings. So you're not just putting money in a savings. It's growing, it's grading compound interest, just, you know, on that. It's not huge like a life insurance policy, but you are gaining interest. So I encourage you, the next time you get your paycheck, just don't spend it on bills. 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Amen. All right, listeners, so we would love, again, to hear from you. Visit us on our social media. Amen. So to recap our show on today, we talked about, you know, just being content, right? I encourage you to go throughout this week, regardless of what state you are in, whether you have abundance or you're going through a valley season, whether you're on the bus line, whether you have a car and gas is crazy, whatever your situation or circumstance is, give God thanks and exercise the spirit of gratitude. Amen. And I'm so grateful for Michaela being on the show today. Visit her IG, support her book. Just like I mentioned earlier, it's so important for us, especially in the Black community, to support one another. 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Until next time, I want you to have a peaceful and prosperous week. And remember, be content, be healed, be intentional, be encouraged, be bold, be great, and you be blessed. And thank you again for tuning in to the Vitamin B Morning Show. See you next time.
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Good morning, Life Nation. Let's make some noise in this house. Not just make noise to make noise, but let's give God praise with our lips. Praise with our voices. Hallelujah. We worship you, King. We worship you, great God. Hallelujah. Is anybody happy to be here today? Hallelujah. We thank God for another day. Another day to... And the older I get, the more I do not take that lightly. I get on Facebook periodically, and I jumped on yesterday, and I'm looking like, wait, what? Another young person, I'm kind of young still. Another person in my age bracket passed away yesterday. A friend of mine in ministry, his wife passed. And I think he's younger than I am. And so is she. And I'm looking like, he's about to get ordained as a pastor. And they had to put off his ordination because his wife passed. A week ago, a pastor that I came up under or around in the Church of God in Christ and his daughter-in-law passed 2 days apart or a day apart. And like I said, as I get older, I'm like, it's really starting to mean something. Like, not let me be healthy and stuff, but let me live right according to God. Amen? Amen. So at this time, we have our announcements for September 6th. We thank everybody that has tuned in online, wherever you are in the nation, wherever you are in the world. Let's give them a hand. And when I say that, I don't say it lightly. I believe people in other countries watching us, watching little old us. Do we have any first-time guests worshiping with us today? Any first-time guests? Sister Michelle is pointing at... They didn't want to be noticed, but let's give them a hand. There's somebody over on the left side. We thank you for worshiping with us today. You could have been anywhere in this state, in the city, but you came here to worship with us, and we appreciate it. We're going to ask that you take a few minutes for greeting grace. Go speak to someone that you didn't come in with. Amen.

All right. Elder DeCarter, I love the excitement. I don't even know what you're excited about, but I'm sure it's Jesus. Amen. She said prayer fulfilled. Can we all give God praise with Elder DeCarter? We don't have to know what it is, but God answered another prayer. Hallelujah. Thank you, God. Thank you, God. Sometimes we got to jump in on other people's celebration. This Thursday at 7 p.m., Bible study. Our theme for the month of September is loving God's way. Amen. And I'm going to challenge y'all for the rest of this month. Bible study starts at 7. You may not be able to get there at 7. I don't get off of work until 6:30. But let's try to be here at 6:45 so Bible study can start at 7 o'clock. Let's try to get here Sunday morning, 9:30, 9:45, so service can start at 10 o'clock. Matter of fact, prayer starts at 9:45. And I'm not fussing. I'm just saying, you know. And I'm going to be extra as our bishop is being elevated. We got to do better. That's all. First Touch Ministry volunteers. Let's give Sister Marlene a hand, first off. We thank God for all that she does with First Touch. They're calling all servants. The First Touch Ministry is looking for volunteers who have a heart for people and a desire to serve. Once again, have a heart for people and have a desire to serve. From the moment someone arrives at our church, we want them to feel welcome, valued, and loved. Amen? You can help make this happen. If you've gone to a church or into a store or whatever, and the person greeting you, you're looking like, what? Come be a part of the team to make it right. Amen? If you would like to learn more about or sign up for First Touch Ministry, please scan the QR code. Amen? First Friday prayer would normally be, it would have been this past Friday, but we are having it this Friday, September 11th at 7 p.m. Now, I am going to read what's on here, and it may say what I'm about to say. We are asking for everyone that can be out this Friday for First Friday prayer. Our bishop is being consecrated in a few weeks, maybe 2 weeks or so. So we are having a special prayer for our leader. Amen. September is a very special month and significant month for our church family as we prepare for the consecration of Bishop-elect Corey K. Hamburg Sr. We are inviting our entire church family to come together for a special time of corporate prayer and intercession as we intentionally cover Bishop-elect Hamburg, his family, and all that God has ordained for his next season. Amen. Bishop-elect Corey K. Hamburg Sr., consecration and banquet. Let's make some noise for the consecration. The fact that someone saw in him the honor to be a prince in the Lord's church, to be a bishop, that's not something God says, oh, I'm going to elect you as a bishop. But he appoints people to appoint you into that office. Amen. We are preparing to celebrate a momentous and historic occasion in the life of our church as Bishop-elect Corey K. Hamburg Sr., worship team, you can head back up, is consecrated at the sacred office of bishop on Saturday, September 26th. What date? Saturday when? September 26th. Some members have already received their official invitations. If you have not received one and would like an invitation to the consecration and banquet, what did I say? And banquet, you need to let these people know. Let Sister Marlene know. Wave your hand, Sister Marlene, as if they don't know who you are. And this beautiful young lady over here, Minister Julie Rogers, wave your hand. Let one of these two young ladies know if you would like to come to the consecration service and the banquet. Amen. We encourage our church family to come together and show our love and support for Bishop-elect Hamburg as we celebrate what God is doing in his life and through our ministry.
Let's show up, celebrate, and support our bishop on this special occasion. Can we do that? Can we do that? Can we come and support our bishop? Amen. As our worship team takes us further, once Bishop comes out, we ask that everyone rise to your feet, and he will take us further in the word. Amen.

Everyone standing in this place and lift those hands to the Lord. God is getting ready to do something astronomical in this house. And just for a moment, just for a moment, just for a moment, those of you that know the word of prayer, I want you to begin to pray in the Holy Ghost right now. Come on, come on, just begin to pray in the Holy Ghost. God is doing something right now. Matter of fact, brother musicians, can we shift it right now? We need to shift this. Come on, I need y'all to get loud and pray in the Holy Ghost right now. Come on, just begin to pray. Thank you. Come on, pray. Come on, pray. Come on, pray now, pray. Intercessors, can you walk around and just begin to declare things? And right now, I call out the name of Kim Ingram right now in the name of Jesus. I said, I call out the name of Kim Ingram right now in the name of Jesus. Come on, come on. Come on, come on. Come on. Come on, let's declare healing right now in the name of Jesus. Come on, church family, let's declare healing. Come on, come on. Let's make having a church family worth something. I need every voice in this place. I need every intercessor. I just got word that she just went into ICU. She was improving, but something just shifted. But I need somebody to declare the devil is a liar. Like, church, don't leave me here. I need a powerful people right now. Come on, I need a powerful people right here. Open your mouth. Open your mouth. Open your mouth. I declare healing. I declare the miraculous powers of God. I declare with the authority. Come on, church. Come on, church. It may not be your mama. It may not be your auntie. It may not be your daughter. But I declare in the name of Jesus, because she's a life member, she's family, and I declare that she shall have life. I need somebody to open up your mouth, get with your bishop, and declare life right now. Come on, come on, come on, come on. Come on, worship team. Come on. The order of this house right now is to tarry, is to lift the kingdom of heaven, to pronounce healing, to pronounce light of every force of darkness. Open your mouth and declare, we go hard for hours over here. Ain't no big eyes and little U's over here. If one in the foxhole, we all in the foxhole. I need somebody to literally bombard heaven and say the name of Kim Ingram.

0: have the authority to declare victory over every situation in your life. Did you hear what I just said? God, I feel this. This is the season. No, I don't want to sound too. This is the time. Somebody say, this is the time. Don't play with me. Declare it. This is the time. This is the time that you declare and take authority over everything in your life that has been manhandling you. This is not for everybody. Is that your mother? Move this podium. Bring her here. Bring your mother here. Healing is in this place. I said healing is in this place. You stand right there, mother. We've been praying for you and the lady who I just called out. And I didn't even know you was going to be here today. But talk to somebody and say, God sets us up every time for a miracle. I don't hear nobody. I said, God sets us up every time. Sheree, I said, God sets us up every time. We serve an intentional God. I said, we serve an intentional God. Bring me some oil. Put it in my hands. I'm just crazy enough to trust God in spite of all odds. If He created us, then He knows the inner fibers and the being of us. He is our manufacturer. You are a praying woman. Yes, and we've been praying for you. I just saw in the Holy Ghost. Yeah, I saw in the Holy Ghost that while you were there in the Carolinas, there was one night you couldn't sleep and you woke up. I see it. Hallelujah. You tried to bring yourself out your sleep, but you couldn't come out your sleep. I see it. Right there.
1: Hallelujah.
0: Hallelujah.
1: Thank you, Lord.
0: And for a moment, you thought that you had slipped into the other side.
1: I love you.
0: God.
1: I love you.
0: What's your mother's first name?
1: Patricia.
0: Look at me.
1: Yes.
0: God snatched you back.
1: Yes, He did.
0: Yeah, what'd you say?
1: Yes, He did.
0: Yeah, He snatched you back.
1: Glory.
0: Oh, my shit. He snatched you back because He said it's not time for you. Because there's somebody, good God, in your bloodline. Yes. That you're going to be responsible. And so you told God you ain't ready yet. And God said, no, you're not ready yet. I'm not ready for you. God says you're here, not on borrowed time, but you're here to fulfill an assignment.
1: Hallelujah.
0: I'm telling you right now, with your hands lifted, Patricia, that God has anointed you and you shall be healed. You're already healed. Just to walk in here today is manifestation of the glory of God. And God is saying on today that the healing and the miracle that's already taken place in your body, God said, I'm about to make it available to everybody in this place today because of your faith. Your faith is at a level right now. You may can't handle it and you're weak, but God said that your faith is strong. And I declare that as I lay my hands on you, I'm just confirming what God

declare every cell, every organ, blood has to line up. Every joint that he supplied has to come into full function. In the name of, I declare and I decree as a man of God that you are healed from the top of your head down to the sole of your feet. Now I need somebody to shout and holler in this place right now because of the glory of God, the glory of God.

0: I need a shout in this place right now. Lift your hands. Because of your faith. Because of your faith. Because of your faith. I wish I had somebody here. Oh, we got spectators. I need somebody to go crazy right now. I don't know who you are. I don't know who you are. But what the enemy meant for evil, God's going to turn it around for your good. God just told me, you've been set up. You've been set up. And I heard him say this. I don't know what this means, but you're going to know what it means. They can't touch you. I don't even understand what God. Do I have anybody here? I said, they can't touch you, because what God has set in order and what God has blessed, no man shall curse. You are covered in the blood of Jesus Christ. You will live and not die. Somebody shout in this place. Intervention. So God intervenes. Bishop elect. God intervenes. Come on, help her. God intervenes. No, leave her. Get her. And God is filling everything that you let out. He's filling it all back up. I said he's filling it all back. He's filling it. God said, your strength shall be renewed. You've been tired. You've been tired. But God has said, I'm renewing your strength. I am renewing everything you let out. God is getting ready to resupply. Do it, God. All right. If you need a miracle in this place, lift your hands. No, I said if you need a miracle. I'm touching and agreeing with you. I'm touching and agreeing with you. I know it's scary. But God is going to see you through. While your mother is there and you're serving here, there's a credit to your account. And God ain't gonna let you take care of his house and cover this daughter about her mother and not cover you about your mother. I want you to turn and give her a hug right now. She's covering you. I press into her now the name of, y'all tripping. This is what church family about. We rock with ours. In the name of Jesus, I pray that the faith that you've given her will transfer to her in the name of Jesus, and that we're healed, delivered, and set free. Come on, come on.
1: To stand, to pray, to stand and pray for your mother. You cover her right now, oh God. You intercede for her right now. You stand in the gap for her right now. You are her right now. In the name of Jesus, you take it on. He's giving you the ability to take it on. He's strengthening you to take it on. The same grace, oh God, that you've given me to cover my mother, oh God. I pass it, oh God. It's a mantle for strength. Your mantle for this, oh God. He's covered you for this.
0: Because this how we do it over here. We got each other's back. Somebody shout, that's my church family. Y'all didn't say it. I said, shout, that's my church family. Nobody gets left alone. Come on, clap your hands as the mother embraces her daughter who's been lifting and praying. I need y'all to go crazy right here. You don't even know. You don't even know. love it. I support all of that. Better speak life. Better start speaking what you expect in this place. Come on, give God a hand clap of praise in this house. No, seriously, for what he has done. Hallelujah. Hallelujah. I'm gonna touch somebody. Look up at that.

I want y'all to sing it. 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Come on, with just about 30 people, put your hands and point to the air and say, how great. Come on, look at them.

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When people thought you should have gave up, God said, I'm blessing you because you kept going. I want to say, how?

Come on, clap your hands for the Lord Jesus. 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Amen. Good morning, church. How many people love God this morning? If you love God, shout real loud right now. Now, if you really love God, shout real loud right now. I love the Lord. I'm not ashamed about who He is. I'm not ashamed about who God is. God is faithful. Somebody in here is on a brink of a miracle. I don't even know who I'm talking to. But somebody, you've been laboring so long and your faith has been tried. And somebody say, you're talking about everybody. No, but there's a specific people here today that I'm talking about. Your level of expectation is anything could pop off at any moment. And I come to tell you that I'm here for it. I said, I'm here for it. I don't know who you are. I don't know where you are. But you've been praying. You've been seeking God. And this is the thing. People have been trying to shift you from your excitement of faith. But you have been determined to stick right there and believe God in spite of what you see. I come to pronounce to you, your miracle is in eyes view. I declare it. I don't even know who I'm talking to. But if that's for you, pull it down and shout, it is so. Hallelujah. All right. Y'all sit down. Y'all got to behave. Because you know I like a good time. Don't threaten me with a good time. I'll run to your house right now. I'll put oil on your dough right now. As a matter of fact, I declare and I decree that everything that's been holding you up and the battles that you've been fighting in the atmosphere, that you have the authority to pull it down right now. I dare somebody to take a lap right now because you know that you're on the brink of a miracle and God is saying, I'm not going to allow anything to pull you from, you got to go in the same direction. We got to direct traffic here. Come on, that's fine. Just don't hit me. Go behind me. I'll hit your back. I need somebody. Look at the spectators. I told you it wasn't for everybody, but it's for somebody that got an expectation that said, I've been through hell. That's right. You can get it out. We don't judge here. All right, sit down. I feel that thing. I feel that. Excuse me 1 second. Excuse me and Jonathan 1 second.

and then you ain't got the words, but you just gotta. You ain't got the words. Come on. All right, y'all sit down. Every now and again. How many people know what I'm talking about? You can only go so far down that if there's gonna be any movement, it has to be up. All right, stop. Y'all sit down. Y'all don't wanna have no church, sit down. I felt that in the Holy Ghost. I don't know what they expect to happen in church. See, God is restoring. What's happening here is God is intervening and saying, you've talked about the negative long enough. I want you to sit in an atmosphere of victory. Some of you been down so long, you don't even know what up feels like. Tell somebody, this is what up feels like. This is what up feels like. Where's evangelist Cardi B? Touch your neighbor and said, it's up when it's up. It's up. It's up when it's up. It's up. This is what up feels like. Wait a minute. This is what up feels like. I don't need everybody. Don't play anything. But somebody just shout, this is what up feels like. I dare you to put it in your chat today online. Somebody said, this is what up feels like. Okay, one more thing, and I'm going to move, I promise. One more thing. When we said it, I just saw this happen. I just, boom, this is, I saw that. Y'all saw that? No, from down here, Tammy, and boom, up there. When I count the three, I want everybody to say, this is what up feels like. Then, boom, put it in the air. One, two, three. This is what up feels like. Hey! You like that, Auntie? This is what up feels like. All right, sit down. We got business to take care of. Sit down. Tell somebody this is what up feels like. I don't. There's a shift. And you have to be aware of it, and you have to be prepared for it. That when God is shifting some things in your life, everybody don't understand it. And you don't have the words for it all the time. This is why it's important that you make sure in this season if God has called you, that you are your authentic self with people. Because they deserve to get everything that God has put on the inside of you. Somebody say yes to that. I'm telling you that I'm in agreement with your come up. In a place, in a culture where people are so envious and jealous, if their name isn't being called, if they didn't get the new job or the promotion, if they're not giving the testimony of the new car and the new house, then we don't know how to be happy for anybody else. But I want to declare to you, if God is blessing my neighbor, I'm just excited he's in the neighborhood. That if God is down my row and touching anybody, if I know that somebody's being healed, then I know healing is in the house. That's why the Bible said we rejoice with those that do rejoice. Competition is over and collaboration is in. At the end of the day, if my neighbor's shouting because her son got saved, I'm shouting right now for my son to get saved too. Hallelujah. All right. Hallelujah. A couple of things this month that I want us to make sure that we adhere to. Amen. God is good. It's a couple things this month that I want us to adhere to as we move expeditiously in terms of what God has us to do on today. I'm just happy to be alive. I said I'm just happy to be alive. If he never does anything else for me, preacher, he's already done enough. Come on, somebody. So I'm just happy to be alive. So what I want to do right now is just a couple things that I want to go over before we get into the word of the Lord on today.
consecration. Somebody say consecration. Amen. We thank God that God is doing wonderful things. And I know that Minister Kendall has already articulated to you some of the things that we need to get done. I want to make sure that I plug something very quickly with our worship family, that the banquet tickets are here, okay? And I'm going to say it every week because, see, some of y'all, you're waiting to the last minute. And what I'm getting ready to do now is to open it up to all of my friends on Facebook. I haven't done it, Mama D, but I'm getting ready to do it because I can't put myself in the bind. Y'all ain't saying nothing. So what I'm getting ready to do is I'm getting ready to post this week the actual link to all.

I just ain't gonna do it. I ain't gonna have no worries that day. Amen. I don't want you to be standing at the door and you know your name ain't on the list. And I don't want you talking about me, Bishop. No, he wrong. No, Bishop is right. I'm telling you now, I'm getting ready to release it now because I gave my church family time. So now, amen. And that's if you can go, because if you can't go, now, the banquet, you pay for that. But the consecration, the actual service is at 11 a.m. And amen, I expect for my whole church to be there. Come on. I said, I expect for my whole church to be there. That's kind of crazy you got to say that. But, you know, I do expect for you to be there. So I'm inviting you to be there. Okay, Shanti said she got her. She put it up in the air. I'm just telling you, get in where you fit in. Amen. And if not, then we'll just see you back on Sunday morning. Amen. But I want to make sure that I push that and that you understand that. So we're excited about that. All right. Next, that particular week, our fellowship, the Love Fellowship convocation will be taking place on that week. Come on, clap your hands. It'll be taking place on that week. So I am putting the church on notice that on from those dates that's on the flyer, and I believe it's like the 23rd through the 25th, we'll be in convocation at the same place, that Stronghold Christian Church. And let me tell you, man, it's so many people coming, and y'all don't want to miss Cedric Rawson. I'm going to tell you that right now. I mean, there's so many things. Kim Brown, beautiful, wonderful preacher. Then, of course, you know our Episcopal father, A. Jamie Croom, that particular week. I will be sharing in the convocation as well, I believe, on Friday. I will be sharing. They asked me to get a microphone. I said, okay, well, that's what y'all want me to do, then I'm there to serve. Amen? So I want to make sure that all of our team has that. We're going to post that on our church website. We're also going to post it on our church Facebook page, because we are part of a fellowship. Somebody say fellowship. Say aloud, fellowship. Now, what that particularly means is we have walked in partnership with sister churches under the leadership of Bishop A. Jamie Croom, which means we are all family, not a denomination. It's a fellowship. Amen. You may have come from Church of God in Christ. That's part of a denomination. Or Full Gospel Baptist, that's a denomination. Or you may be a part of the AME Church. That's a denomination. This is not that. This is a fellowship. This is pastors and their churches that come together to worship, to share in resources so that we're not by ourselves. Somebody say amen to that. We don't fellowship no more. Which means I'm expecting for everybody who has availability to come out that week to make sure that our church is showing up as well, that we're not just sucking up resources, but we're also there to support somebody else. Church said amen. So we'll make sure we put it on the website, and I'm asking all of you to attend, and it will culminate at the end on Saturday with the consecration of myself and our dear brother, R. Benjamin Gaither, as bishops in the Lord's church. Amen. Come on, clap your hands for that. We're excited about that. So make sure that we are taking care of that. I will be teaching, as they stated here on the flyer, on 9:25 at a 10:15 a.m. session. I will be teaching in that session. So we want all of our church members to come. Now, convocation, some of y'all, you're not used to this. It takes place during the week. There are day sessions and night sessions. Now, some of y'all looking like that. We in a different age. Now, for those of y'all that have been there, there's a thing called AIM. That's the Church of God in Christ. That's called Auxiliaries in Ministry. Now, they go for a whole week, which means how do people do that? Well, the same way that you do anything else. You take off. And that time you put with God during the day, and you begin to worship and praise God during the day as well as at night. Well, this is what this is. I can't go because I got to work. Well, that's your mentality. I ain't trying to make you feel bad. Maybe you can't get off. But half of y'all work from home. I ain't going to get nobody in here. I ain't going to get nobody. Times have shifted. Amen. Times that you work from home or you retired. Come on. And so this is an opportunity for you to come out during the week to celebrate, to be a part of what we're doing. Amen. Clap your hands one more time for that. I'm excited about that. All right. We want to acknowledge, we're praying for Kim Foster. Amen. Elder Foster. We're praying for her. We're also praying, Brother Carl lost his aunt on last weekend. Amen. He went down to be able to worship and to celebrate her life. And so welcome back. Y'all clap your hands for him. Safe travels. And we thank God that God brought you over. But we're praying for Elder Kim Foster. She may be watching, daughter. We're praying for you. Somebody say healed in the name of

0: Jesus. We still believe God for healing. Amen. All right. Everybody, I was talking to some people the other day. The people in South Africa, they are ready for us to come, boy. I'm telling you, they are ready for us to come. Yeah, clap your hands for that. They're ready for us to come. And so those, we know we've been talking about consecration lately, but those of you that are going, I was talking to some people yesterday, Pastor, I'm excited. Even the people who came here, they've been in communication with some of our team members there, and they're preparing for us to be there. So we are excited about what God is doing. So we're going to have another meeting in the next couple of weeks for those of us who are going to South Africa. And if the Lord is placing on your heart, amen, if you still want to go, there may still be some room. So just let us know. We'll be meeting with everybody to make sure that, hey, we're in the final stretch of the year in 4 months to make sure that you have everything that you need. Me, myself, I had to renew my passport. Thank God I got it taken care of right on time. Amen? So you want to make sure that you're doing everything that you need to do, and we're going to walk with you through that particular process. All right, after church today, those of you who I received information from my office, from Minister Julie, we're going to meet after service briefly because I want to give you a snapshot of the rest of this month. It is a very busy month. We're meeting, we're doing things, we have things that we're trying to get out the way. There's obligations that I have, and I want to make sure that I share that with our ministry and give you all the information that you need so that you can be successful in your respective places. Amen? So after service today, briefly after service, we're going to be meeting. If you got that memo, I'm looking forward to seeing you. Amen? Clap your hands for Jesus. We're excited about what God is doing as we move forth in the word. Now, I told you guys last month, before we came into this month, that God was doing something uniquely special for us. And thank you, Elder Wilson. Y'all clap your hands for Derek. Derek, be on it. We appreciate you, man of God. I don't care what they say about you. And, you know, I don't care what I say about you, too, because I do talk about you. Behind your back, I do talk about you. But just know, I also say what I say behind your back in your face. Amen. That's what matters. Tell somebody, say it in my face. Say it in my face. All right. Some of y'all got a little angry with it. Amen. Say it in my face. That's right. Say it to me. I believe that God is preparing us for a beautiful end. In fact, for this Sunday morning meeting, that's what we have over here is meetings, I am declaring that your ear or your year will end strong. Are you hearing me? I said, I declare that your year will end strong. We want to take this opportunity, those of you who are first-time visitors, I welcome you in the name of Jesus Christ. I was watching, and I know that some of you are here, and we welcome you to our ministry. But let's take this opportunity to welcome those who are listening to us by 105.5 FM. Come on, Life Nation, you know we do. Make noise to let them know that we're here. And so I want to do that. I want to be very, very... Mama Tolbert, I want to be strategic in our time together as a church family. And there's some things that God has laid on my heart that I want to share with you all because I want you to see what you see. As a matter of fact, I said this last week, and I really do believe this, that if what you see is all that you see, you will never see all that's meant to be seen. Some of y'all are looking, I'm backing up and say it again. If what you see is all you can see, then you'll never see all that's meant to be seen. You have to see more than what you see. Some of you are determined to only see what you're looking at. But my Bible declared that the just, come on, shall live by faith.
1: And because the just shall live by faith, we walk by faith and not by sight. So then I can't only depend on what I see. I have to see the healing before it physically manifests. God. I have to see my family healed and whole while we're going through what we're going through. Y'all ain't saying nothing, that's fine. And so I've learned, maybe some of y'all can get with me today, that I have to encourage myself in the Lord. When there's no one to pat me on the back, or when there is no one to take my hands and say, let's pray, I have to see that my ladder shall be greater than my past. And so because we want to be intentional, we don't just want to come to church. We don't just want to run and shout. We don't want to just speak it, name it, and claim it and never see it. I declare that I will start seeing what I say. I said, I'm going to start seeing what I say. Now, I got to say this. You have to know that everybody around you, they're not going to agree with what you see. But it's incumbent upon you to still see it and to still say it anyway. So as we prepare for the end of this year, on this first Sunday of this fourth month, in the last quarter of the last 4 months, when we walk into 2027, we will be prepared to take on everything that God has waiting at the door for us, and we will begin to prepare right now. Now watch the people. Everybody ain't excited about that, because everybody wants, come on, the glory, and they want the victory, but they're not shouting about the preparation. I'm finding that serious people in this season, they prepare. Serious people prepare for what they're expecting God for. And so I'm telling you, for as much as I'm going to be here, I'm giving you one word. I'm preaching one word every single Sunday. You don't want to miss it. It ain't going to be too deep. One word, prophet. One word. My title is one word. And today, I want you to get Haggai chapter 1, verses 5 through 7. Haggai chapter 1, verses 5 through 7 from the NIV version. And this is what it says. Now, this is what the Lord Almighty says. Give careful thought to your ways. Have you planted much but harvested little? Ooh, it's already sticking me. You eat but never have enough. You drink but never have your fill. Has the scripture found anybody already? Okay. You put on clothes but are not warm. You earn wages only to put them in a purse with holes in it. Sounds like a crazy year, doesn't it? Already. This is what the Lord Almighty says. Give careful thought to your ways. Not your job. See, this is why I love this church. Why everybody trying to point to somebody else? We're always checking ourselves. That's just a very real thing. Matter of fact, you got to watch the person that's always pointing their fingers at somebody else. Because my elementary school teacher told me that when you're pointing one finger at somebody else, one, two, three, yeah, yeah, there is three more pointing back at you. That means you are triple time the blame. Than somebody else. I teach my kids this. What you cannot do is you can't control what people's actions are. But you can control your response. I'm going to control what I got control over. And some of us, we have been allowing people all this year to control our response. The devil is a liar. I shall take authority over my response, and the enemy shall not get the best of me. Yeah, I know I'm going through what I'm going through right now, but just tell the devil, wait till you see me this time next year. Y'all don't believe it. I said, wait till you see me this time next year. As a matter of fact, I double dog dare you to be 10 times better next year this time than you are right now. I said, tell the devil, check me this time next year. Hallelujah. That's the problem. You ain't got nobody speaking faith to you. I'm telling you, tell the devil, check me this time next year. Give careful thoughts to your ways. And so for September 6th, I want to preach the word assess. Somebody say assess. This is good for people that has a plan for their life. I love what the scripture just did. It dug into us. It says, how are you going to get all this, but you ain't never got enough? And I'm sorry. I just have to ask the question. Some of you have had so many opportunities and resources go through your hands. When you look back over your life, me included, you've had so many things occur to you. It hurts. Somebody just say, ouch. We're going to get through it together. It's reality. You've had so much go through you. You have to ask yourself the question, what is it that I did to where I cannot show, come on, evidence of what God has done for me over a period of time? Everything won God. Some of the stuff you lost, you made yourself feel better, and you summed it up with God just, you know, he took it away. No, God didn't take some of that stuff away. Some of the stuff we allowed to slip through our hands. Amen. Somebody say assess. All right, beloved, we are entering the final stretch of the year. And most people will make one or two mistakes, right? They will either give up on the year because it hasn't gone according to plan. I found this. Or they will keep moving at the same pace, in the same direction, using the same habits, and expect December to somehow produce a different outcome. This is true. Check this stat out. I was looking at it this week. A major meta-analysis published in Psychological Bulletin examined 138 studies involving 19,951 people. Researchers found that monitoring your progress significantly improves the likelihood of achieving your goals. And the effect was even stronger when people physically recorded their progress or made themselves accountable to others. You missed it. Almost 20,000 people, Gloria, 20,000 people were studied. And the research essentially confirmed something Scripture has been telling us all along. People do better when they stop long enough to examine how they're doing. And that's why God says in Haggai, consider your ways. Because sometimes the difference between where you are and where you're trying to go isn't another opportunity. It's an honest assessment. You can't correct what you won't inspect. Oh, yeah. No, I'll say it again. You cannot correct what you will not inspect. It's African proverb. African proverb says this, Riri. It says, if you do not know where you are going, any road will take you there. How about this one? When the music changes, so does the dance. You can't Superman. You can't nay-nay to everything. it just don't go. You know, you can't country line. Well, some of y'all can. But the song, if the song changes, sometimes so does the rhythmic activity of your movement. And that's the problem. The problem is some of us, we've heard the music change, but we're still doing the same dance. Oh, God, if it ain't good, nobody else is good to me. We done shifted, and we're doing a whole nother situation because the music has changed, but your dance has not adjusted to what God would have it to be. The seasons changed. The circumstances changed. The opportunity changed. Your responsibility changed. God has grown you. Life has taught you some things, but your habits never changed. And you cannot enter the last 4 months of this year using a strategy that the first 8 months have already proven doesn't work. Oh, you got to be sensible enough to talk to yourself. You got to be sensible enough to hear what God is telling you. Again, we are entering the final stretch of the year, and most people will make one of two mistakes. They'll either give up because the year didn't go according to plan, but I bind that in here. You ain't going to give up just because you ain't seen what God told you that you're going to see. I bind that in the name of Jesus. I declare that you're going to run on and see what the end's going to be. I'm not talking to you. I'm talking to your neighbor. They want to give up, but you ain't going to give up. Your neighbor wants to throw in the towel, but you're not going to throw in the towel. Why? Because you still got 4 more months to turn this thing around. They're either going to give up because the year, y'all know how it is. When we get so far into something, we get tired. We don't complete. We just change. I've been guilty of that. But I declare and I decree that for the last 4 months of this year, everything that I say that we going to do, we going to do it. I may make you mad. I may tick you off. But ain't no sense of meeting about it if you ain't going to do about it. I came to tell somebody, your issue is you still dancing the same dance, and we over here on a different song. Clap 2 times if I'm talking good. So watch this now. Either they're going to give up because the year didn't go according to plan, or they'll keep moving at the same pace in the same direction using the same habits and expect December to somehow produce a different outcome. But stewardship says, we are in the month of stewardship. September is our month of stewardship. I know half of y'all don't like it, but let me just pronounce to you right now, your miracle for this next season is in your successful stewardship. Yeah, I got the decibel level of, because see, what we think is stewardship has to do with what we got to give. That's why you will forever be lost. Stewardship ain't got nothing to do with that. Stewardship has to do with how I handle what he gave me. And some of us, we have to be delivered because you ain't broke, you make money. But you ain't never got none. That's a problem. Or you only have money to do what you want to do, but the things that you want to do gives you no appreciation to self-value because you're too busy giving to everybody else that don't appreciate you. In fact, they depreciate you. But once stewardship begins to really matter to you, it will matter to you who you lend $20 to. Negro, I've been lending you $20 for the last 15 years. If you would have saved the 20s that I done gave you, you'll have more money than I got right now. And so now I declare, and I decree that I'm no longer sowing seed on ground that ain't got no yielding power. I'm talking to somebody that you put your dollars in the wrong place, and I ain't even talking about the church. I'm talking about you invested in the wrong thing. You're letting people borrow stuff that they ain't gonna give back, and you gotta stop being manipulated, and you gotta take authority over that don't even belong to you. Because when you are a steward, you're not an owner, you are a manager. Yeah, the earth is the Lord's and the fullness thereof. Whatever I have, God allows me to have it because it belongs to him. And that's your problem. You think it belongs to you. But how many people know God to give it to you and take it away? Job said it best. He said, naked I came into this world and naked I shall return. God giveth and God take it away. Blessed be the name of the Lord. That's why you got to make sure you don't worship your stuff more than you worship God who gives you the stuff, because he said, I'll have no other gods before me. God can have everything.
0: Okay.
1: But stewardship says, before I quit and before I continue, I'm going to assess. Before I quit and before I continue, I'm going to assess. Because maybe I don't need to abandon the destination. Maybe I just need to change the dance. Before God tells Israel what to do next, he tells them to look again. Consider your ways. In other words, don't just ask how much time do I have left. Ask what has my time been producing. Yeah, because being busy doesn't mean you're building. And being tired doesn't mean you're progressing. See, some of you get psyched up on your own emotions and feelings. I'm doing this, and you're just tiring yourself out. And you're literally just spinning your wheels and you're not going anywhere. Come on, somebody. And having survived 9 months doesn't necessarily mean you've stewarded 9 months. Are you hearing me? Before I ask God for more, I need to assess what I've done with what he already gave me. So this is what I want you to do. Somebody yell it real loud. Check the dashboard. Check the dashboard. Now say it again. Check the dashboard. I feel a little better if you yell it. Check the dashboard. There are certain things you don't wait until they break to check. I'm about to hit somebody right here. Anybody who drives knowing that your car has a dashboard. And the dashboard doesn't drive the car. It doesn't determine your destination. It don't even turn the steering wheel. But while you're driving, the dashboard is constantly giving you information about what's happening underneath the hood. See, oh, somebody just got convicted because your check engine light been on all year. Oh, I'm all in your vehicle right now. Oh, yes, no. Y'all laughing. How many people have been there? Oh, it'll be all right. It'll be okay. Your car, come on, Color Purple. God is trying to tell you something. He's trying to tell you something. And we just the craziest people. We'll ride 5 whole months. Come on, somebody. And we won't check the check engine sign, because the only time that you care about it, come on now, is when it's emission time. Y'all, when it's emission time and you got to get it cut off. And even then, you don't even fix it. You just cut it off and drive it a little bit. Come on, just to be able to pass the emission. Check the dashboard. Why are we like this? Why are we like this? So here's the crucial thing. Somebody saying, ouch in here. And why are we like this? Because the same way we treat our car, we treat our lives. The dashboard is saying something going on, but you just keep on driving and ignoring it like ain't nothing there. You have a beautiful car. You got fresh paint. You got clean rims. You got a leather interior. You even got a full tank, because I will tell you this. When you fill the tank up and you get a detail, it does drive a little better. Come on. It do drive a little better. You got all that. But if that dashboard starts flashing check engine, you better pay attention. Because the warning light isn't saying the journey is over. It's saying, before you keep going, check something. Ooh, some of y'all don't even want to drive your car home today. You're going to get in that car. It's going to come on. And you convicted all the way home. Amen. I'm preaching. I'm trying to teach it. And I believe that what September is for us, we've made it through 8 months of 2026. January had goals, February had plans, March had expectation, and somehow we looked up and now we're in September. It happened kind of quick, Jeremy. It just happened quickly. We're in September. And before we run headfirst into the final quarter of this year, I believe God is putting a spiritual warning light on the dashboard. I believe he's saying, check something. Not because you finished. Not because you failed. Not because God has changed his mind about you. But because where you're going requires you to know how you've been going. Don't miss that. Because where you're going, Mo, it requires you to understand how have you been surviving. Where you're going, Jonathan, where you're going, Dexter, where you're going, Tim, Robert, where you're going, because you are going somewhere. Where you're going requires you to have full understanding, not where you've been, but how you've been traveling thus far. And this is essential. And that's what we call stewardship. Stewardship isn't merely how much did you give. Stewardship asks, what did you do with what you had? What did you do with your time? What did you do with your money? What did you do with your gift? What did you do with the opportunity? What did you do with the relationship? What did you do with the door that God opened? What did you do with the influence he gave you? Because here's the uncomfortable truth, Mama. We spend a lot of time asking God for more without assessing how we've managed enough. You can't say you ain't had enough. God has supplied all your needs. You may not have everything you wanted. As a matter of fact, some of your Amazon carts have been filled for a very long time. Boy, I'm on one today. So your wish list it's all hearted up. But when you really, really look at it, the eggs you didn't put in a cart, you went to go buy it. The gas, you went to go put it in the tank. So although I might not have had everything that I wanted, I thank God even right now that he gave me everything I needed. I thank God that when I wanted to splurge on this, he held me back and told me not now. But I'm so happy that at the end of the day, I don't want to ask God for more without assessing how I've managed the enough. Lord, give me more money. God says, what happened to what came through your hands? Lord, give me another opportunity. What did you do with the last one? Lord, enlarge my territory. How are you managing the territory you're standing in? Uh-oh, here it is. Lord, send more people to our church. How are you serving the people already sitting in the seats? Lord, increase my business. And God says, how are you stewarding the customers you already have? Sometimes we're praying increased prayers while God is asking stewardship questions. And Haggai walks right into that tension. For my Baptist people, I'm at my text. Here's the context. The people have returned from Babylonian captivity. God has brought them back. God has given them another opportunity. They started rebuilding the temple, but somewhere along the way, their priorities shifted. They became concerned with building their own houses while God's house remained unfinished. And what's interesting is that they were working. I looked at that. They weren't lazy people. They were working, Elder. They were working. They were planting. They're working. They're earning. They're eating. They're drinking. They're clothing themselves. But nothing seemed to be producing like it should. Does anybody understand that? That you're doing everything that you know to do, but you can't come out of the rut that you're in. You're working hard. Matter of fact, somebody done went and got two jobs. And only things you doubled, not was your income, you doubled your headaches. You doubled your stress. Can I tell you, it ain't the will of God for you to do more and still get less. God said, I want you to look at what you got, because what you got can give you more than you ever needed, wanted, or desired. They're doing all of that, but nothing seemed to be producing like it should. And God doesn't immediately give them something else, because see, that's something y'all pray for. Some of y'all, when it's not working your way, God, give me something else. God, give me something else. God, give me something else. God said, no, I'm not giving you anything else. God doesn't give them anything else immediately. He gives them an instruction. And the instruction was this: consider your ways. In today's language, run the numbers. Check the receipts. Look at the results. Assess it. You have to assess and look at what you're expecting God to engage, because sometimes you don't need another prophecy. You need an audit. Okay, they didn't like that. No, no, no, no. No, no, no, no. You don't need another prophecy. You need a CPA. You don't need another audit. No, no, no. You don't need another prophecy. See, you come in the house, God, speak to me. God said, I've been speaking to you. You don't need another word. You need somebody to look at your numbers. Y'all ain't gonna like me. So here's my point. The first one is this: check the receipts. Somebody said, check the receipts. Check the receipts. Haggai 1 and 6. What you can see, what you gotta understand, what is my life actually producing? Haggai 1 and 6, you have sown much, but bring in little. You have sown much, but bring in little. Come here, spiritual people. Notice they sowed. So effort wasn't the issue. They were doing something. But God makes them confront the difference between activity and productivity. God, this is good. He makes them look at you being active, but you're not being productive. And that's our first stewardship assessment. Just because I'm busy doesn't mean I'm fruitful. We become a culture obsessed with being booked and busy. Everybody moving and everybody's grinding and everybody's building and everybody has something going on. But the kingdom question isn't how busy were you. The kingdom question is, what did it produce? You worked all year, but what did you build? You made money all year, but what did you save? You went to church all year, but what changed? You post motivational quotes all year, but what discipline did you develop? You kept saying you were going to start it. I know, I've been there. But what actually started? You kept saying God gave you the vision, but where's the execution? Because at some point, intentions need receipts. Intentions need receipts. You cannot steward your life based on what you meant to do, family. You have to assess what you actually did. Stop measuring movement and start measuring fruit. Yes. Yes. That's good. Stop measuring your movement. Stop getting hyped up on you being busy all the time. And look behind you and say, what did I actually do? My second point, we're in the car. Here it is, Robert. Somebody say it with me. Find the leak. All right. you got to find a leak. Stop driving a car, and every time you park, you scared to move it because what's going to be left? You can't park on certain people's driveway. You make them mad. Just pressure wash their driveway. Their driveway was that nice white color. But here you come with your vehicle, knowing the engine light on, and knowing every time you pull off, you leave something there that wasn't there before you came. Stop dropping stuff off in people's lives that wasn't there before you got there. Oh, God. Stop dropping stuff in people's lives before you got there and try to make them think that it was them that put it there. I'm going to say it again. Because some people who understand spiritual stuff, they'll flip it on you and make you think that you're the problem when they actually introduce the problem to you because you trusted them to be in places that they never shouldn't have been. No, church people are really good at that. They have issues, and so what they'll do is they'll project it on you. That's why you got to watch who lay hands on you. Because you will leave the altar with something that you didn't come with. That's why everybody who's at this altar has been tested, tried, and true. Because what I don't need is for people to come in here healthy and leave out sick because somebody dropped some oil on them that was not the right type of oil for the engine that they're running. Stop leaving stains in people's lives because you don't want to check your engine. Find the leak. Where is what God gave me disappearing? Then Haggai gets painfully specific. And he that earneth wages to put it into a bag with holes. Now, guys, that's a stewardship.

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1: Rick Jackson is running for governor to make every one of our lives better.
2: My dad abandoned us when I was 9 months old. Mom was a sixth grade educated alcoholic. I ran away from the projects for the first of five foster homes. I learned you can curse the darkness or find the light. I couldn't afford to go to college, but I learned how to work and built a business that employs thousands of Georgians and saves thousands of lives every year. I'm running for governor because politicians have failed to make our state more affordable, bring down healthcare costs, pass term limits, or make our public schools the envy of the nation. I'm an outsider, but I have worked with and tangled with politicians in both parties. I'm Rick Jackson. I've got this.
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6: 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I hope you got that AC cranking, because ATL is turning up the heat this weekend. On Sunday, expect a high of 100 degrees Fahrenheit with a 74% chance of light rain coming through. So you want to keep an umbrella in the back seat just in case those afternoon showers pull up. Now, with temperatures creeping up into the upper 90s and triple digits, let's talk about taking care of that ground. Here are two quick hair health highlights. You want to hydrate your strands because the intense sun on Saturday and the humidity shift on Sunday, extreme heat will strip moisture quickly. 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

0: Hold on to your hats. 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
3: Yes. Welcome, welcome, welcome all to the King Rafael Show. Hey, I got a powerful one for you today. Y'all better get these gems. I'm telling you, we're going to go inside the mine and dig them out, y'all. I got some principles. I got some real game for you today. I'm about to break down the system. I'm about to expose the system that we live in. It's crazy, y'all. So today's topic is working is keeping you broke. The rat race was designed this way. Yes, I said it. Working is keeping you broke. I know you like Houseway. How is working keeping me broke? Ain't that what's bringing me money? Hey, it's also taking your energy. So we about to get into it. You always remember this is the King Rafael Show, where elevation is the expectation. And of course, I am King Rafael. And for those who can truly grasp what I'm about to tell you today, you're going to be light years in front of your peers for tomorrow, because today I'm going to expose the trap that most Americans are trained to live in. I mean, we wake up in the morning, right? And for most of us, I hope we're saying our prayers, talking to God, right? Giving him the first of your fruits, right? Which is your mind and your attention. And then after we get up, you know, we do our hygiene, we shower, we do all this stuff. What do? We go to work. Okay. And then we go to work. We go to work. We pay bills, come back home, eat a meal, spend time with our family. Then we go to sleep, wake up, get dressed, go to work, pay some bills, come back, fight traffic, rinse, wash, and repeat. We do this day in and day out. And somewhere along the way, people stop living and start surviving. Okay? So that's what we're going to talk about. And I'm here. Let me give you a warning. Right now, most people are giving their best energy to their worst opportunities. Think about the average day when you wake up after a long day the day before. When you wake up, you're still tired. Your battery is not fully recharged. Then you drag yourself to work where you generally don't want to be. And I gave a statistic a couple of weeks ago that Monday mornings are statistically the highest for heart attacks. And you wonder why. Because we know of the work week that's ahead of us, the stress, the ball and chain, right? The prison that we build for ourselves, that we go back to every single day. And it's the same thing a lot of times if it's school, right? Learning subjects that you're really not interested in, or subjects that are really not going to be practical in the world you actually live in. Where's the class on credit? Credit is tearing us up. Where is that class at, right? Where is the leadership class at? You know, where is how to buy a house? Where is that class at in school? I'm sorry, I'm going on a rant here. But I'm just saying, the system is right in front of our face and it's so obvious what's being done. It's crazy that more of us don't wake up, because what's happening is it's mentally exhausting us. See, then when you get to work, the system starts draining you. Your job starts draining you. Your boss starts riding you, right? And what that does is it takes your focus. It also takes your creativity. It takes your peace. It takes your patience. And it takes your energy. It's an energy vampire. I'm talking about hour after hour, drop after drop. We are giving away our life force energy for minimum wage, for crumbs on the dollar, while the companies we work for make record profits, pocketing million-dollar quarters, while we get paid the penny for the value we bring to them. And then, when you finally get home, now it's time to build your dream, right? Because you don't want to be working forever. It's time to build your dream. But the problem is there's nothing left. You've given it all to your work. You've given it all to traffic. You've given it all to dealing with customers and dealing with people, and there's nothing left for you and your job. You see, the dangerous part is that most people think that happens accidentally. The system benefits from your exhaustion. Then you pay just enough. They pay you just enough to keep you from quitting, but not enough to truly get ahead. You see, this is why your bills are due every 30 days. I see you, Prisca Outland, 100%. Totally agree. That's facts, right? See, they keep things on your head. They stay on top of you. Just think about it. You give your best hours to your job, your sharpest thinking to your job, your best energy to your job. But what about your dream? What about it? Oh, now you don't have the time, right? You see, your dream gets your leftovers. Your business gets your exhaustion. Your children gets your stress. And your purpose gets postponed. And many people spend their entire life standing behind this mule, just waiting to be kicked and kicked over again. And then people have the audacity to wonder, why am I stuck? Why I seem to just can't get ahead in life? If it ain't one thing, it's another, right? How many of y'all have said that? I know I have. Sometimes it seems like we just can't dig out the ditch, that we're constantly trapped in a hole. And let me tell you something, it's because you cannot build an empire on fumes. The system is designed that way. They got you. That's why they call you stuck in the matrix, right? Let me give y'all some numbers. You know why? Because I heard Jay-Z say men lie, women lie, but numbers don't lie. So according to the Economic Policy Institute, since 1979, worker productivity in America increased over 80%, but worker pay only increased about 25 to 30%. Think about that. Americans are producing more value than ever before, but they're not receiving the same increase in compensation. In other words, the worker becomes more productive, but not more free. And according to surveys from Bank of America, around 60% of Americans report living from paycheck to paycheck. Even people making $100,000 a year feel the same financial pressure. But why? It's because the cost of survival is rising faster than wages. Everything is on the increase. Your housing. And for those of us who live in Atlanta, oh, we know about housing. Atlanta is one of the most expensive rental markets in this nation. It ain't no thing to pay $2,500 a month for a two-bedroom, two-bath. Renting it. Still don't own it. Our insurance is increasing. Our health care is increasing. The price of foods and goods are increasing. To get an education is increasing. And you know what else is increasing? Because I filled up today at the pump and I was like, dang, I'm putting $80 in a car. Gas is increasing. And they want to blame that on a war. But then we go kidnap a whole president to get more. I'm sorry. I'm tripping. Listen, y'all. Have you seen what's going on in this world? I'm telling you, there's a silent war against us with silent weapons. You don't see it, but your pockets feel it. You see, this is why making six figures today doesn't even feel like the middle class anymore. And here's the part that everybody should wake up. You see, the federal minimum wage in America is still $7.25 an hour. And that has not changed since 2009. Process that. Meanwhile, while everything else has changed and increased, the price of minimum wage has not. So you mean to tell me in America, we got to wake up every single morning and we got to fight traffic, this crazy traffic that we're in, that we give an hour going and an hour coming. That's 2 hours out of our day. And we deal with stress every single day. We go to a job every single day that we don't want to be at. And then we give our lives away hour after hour just to be paid minimum wage, just to be paid the scraps of this society. And if you're getting paid more than minimum wage, I guess what? You're making your company more money and you're still getting underpaid. You're still getting played. But we can do better because knowledge is key to break out of this prison matrix that we are in. And the problem is for minimum wage people who are only earning $7.25 an hour, they just barely can afford a hamburger. You can't even get an extra value meal these days for $7.25. So you mean to tell me I got to give 1 hour of my life just to buy a hamburger and that hour is gone forever and after taxes, I don't even have enough to pay for a whole value meal. Sunshine, can you bring up that image of the hamburger? I just got to show this. I got to jump into that one. So people keep grinding, not to build wealth, but to become free. Do y'all see this image I got together for y'all, which shows you at the top of the screen that the federal minimum wage is $7.25 an hour, which is unchanged since 2009. 1 hour of your life just to buy a hamburger. Now, prices may vary depending on where you go. Some of you like to go to In-N-Out, right? Some of you like the value meal at Wendy's. It just depends on where you go. But it takes an average person 1 hour of their life just to buy a hamburger in this country. That is some bull. See, we're not living. We're not building wealth. We're not becoming free. We're just surviving week after week. And if you can hear it in my tone, I'm not happy about it because I represent you because I know you're not happy about it. We feel the pain. The rich feel the pain as well. So I'm telling y'all, something has to change. You see, my people, the painful answer is this. Maybe the system never intended you to build wealth. Have you ever thought about that? So it's really rough out here, y'all. Inflation is something serious. You got to make more money. Now, energy. I want to talk to you about your energy, which is the currency of the universe. Energy is really more valuable than time in a way. And I'm not taking nothing away from time because time is the most priceless gift that God gives you. But let me tell you this. Your greatest asset is your energy because you can have all the free time that you want. But still, if you're mentally drained to build anything meaningful, what good is your time? Successful people protect their energy like it's gold. They protect their mornings, protect their focus, and protect their peace. You see, one of the reasons I've come to grow to that understanding, so I don't schedule meetings in the morning if I don't have to, unless it's directly going to make me some money. We can't talk. We can't really talk in the morning. If I give you my morning times, it's very important, or you're somebody special. I protect my mornings because my mornings are sacred. My mornings are time for me to get my day together, to meditate, to visualize, to talk to God, to get instructions from the headquarters. But I don't have time to be listening to what other people are saying in my ear. I don't have time to be scrolling through Instagram, listening to what it's saying, taking in all those downloads. You see, so I protect my mornings. You have to protect your mornings and protect your energy. You see, everybody does not deserve access to your energy. Everybody does not deserve a front row seat to your progress. Some people only show up just to distract you from your purpose. Did you know that? Did you know you got some friends in your life that are only there to distract you? Are only there to deter you? Because they are on assignment from the enemy. And you just don't know it because you don't have enough spiritual discernment because you haven't been quiet enough. And if only you knew God's plan in your life, you would move differently. Only if you knew. You see, only if you knew who you were, how special you were, how blessed you were, how mentally capable you are. You see, the devil is attacking you. The devil's coming up against you because he knows, but you don't know. But I'm going to tell you what I know. The devil can't defeat you because you're that powerful. He cannot destroy you because you're that strong. He can only distract you. This is why you got to guard your moment, guard your time, guard your energy like it's sacred, because it is. Fight for it and fight against anybody who is trying to take you against your purpose. You hear? It's getting hot in here. Fight against anybody who's trying to remove you from the plan that God has for you. If it doesn't align with what you're supposed to be doing, you're doing the wrong thing. So once you start to take on a different mentality in this life, you got to flip it. You see, everything you've learned in school was the opposite. Everything we've been learning in this life is opposite. That's all I'm going to say without going into a rant about that. But here's what changes everything when you flip the equation. You give your dream the best energy. Wake up earlier if you have to. So build before you go to work. Think before you go to work. Create your future and your kingdom and your queendom before you go to work. And then you give the system what's left. You give your job what's left. You give people that don't deserve to be around you in the first place what's left. But you give your future and your goals and your dreams your absolute best. The first thing in the morning, don't give that to your job because that's what's happening. Because you already give yourself the best. You know what? Most people won't even do this. Why? Because it's uncomfortable. Why? Because it takes discipline. And comfort today often creates suffering tomorrow. If you don't believe me, keep sitting on your couch ordering from Grubhub. You will see. Let me share with you some financial principles that they never taught you in school, but probably should have. It's one of the reasons why the poor stay poor. And I'm going to say this. As an African parable, you got to understand it. The lion can never teach the gazelle how to get away. Think about that. That's why you were never taught these principles I'm about to share with you. Principle one, hard work does not create wealth. I'm going to say that again. Hard work does not create wealth. Think about that. Let's think about a hotel. For those who don't know, I'm a minority hotel owner. So I know what I'm talking about. I've been doing Airbnb for years, if you just saw the commercial. Who works the hardest in a hotel? Think about it. Is it the manager? Is it the person at the front desk? Nope. That's right. House cleaning. House cleaning. Sunshine, no. House cleaning. They work the hardest. But you know what the truth is? They usually get paid the least. But why is that? How can someone work the hardest and get paid the least? It's because money follows scarcity and leverage, not effort alone. You see, the law of scarcity says the less available something is, the more valuable it becomes. That's why your skills matter. Y'all get that? If anybody can replace you tomorrow, your income has a ceiling. But when your knowledge becomes rare, your value rises. You see, if that house cleaner quits, they'll be replaced tomorrow by somebody else who can do that skill. But it's harder when your manager quits, when your GM quits, right? They're harder to replace because a lot of times they've built value or they have some skills that are very intangible. So make your hours more valuable, not necessarily working harder in your hours. Y'all get that? We about to break this stuff down, y'all. Principle number two, the wealthy use other people's time. That's how they get you. The wealthy use other people's time. The people at the top don't necessarily outwork everybody else. They outthink everybody else. And they build systems that allow money to move without their consistent presence. I think some of y'all missed it, so I'm going to say that again. The people at the top, they don't necessarily outwork everybody else. They're not up there working hard. They outthink everybody else. And then they put everybody else to work. That's how this system works. That's how it works, y'all. So you get your skills up. Get your education up. Rise to the top. Don't be at the bottom. Right? That's why when you look at a pyramid, the base is crowded at the bottom. But the higher you go, the less space it is. And up at the top, it's only one eye. Principle number three, stop trading hours for dollars. That's the one secret of the rich, I can promise you. I stopped trading dollars for hours long ago once I retired from Spelman College. After 10 years, after doing 1 year of Airbnb, and that changed my life and turned the trajectory of it and got me into real estate. At that point, I became free and I stopped trading my time for dollars because the people that's giving you the dollars control how much you make and how much your value is. But when you work for yourself, when you hustle hard yourself, you set your cap. Your expertise shows how much you can make, right? So don't measure productivity by hours worked. Measure productivity by value created. One great idea can outperform 10 years of labor. I'm telling you, just look at certain inventions.

you're too busy constantly working, you're too busy to think. Y'all get that? And thinking is where breakthroughs are born. I heard Warren Buffett say, I don't schedule. You look at my itinerary, you would think me having all this money and I have a busy schedule. I don't. You will look at it, there's openings. I have openings on my schedule for time to read. I have time on my schedule to think, because he knows that's where the wealth is formulated. You see, because when you're working hard, you're stressed out even more. And then you're thinking about the job, or you're thinking about what your manager told you to do. So you're following instructions from someone else. And sometimes that's okay. I'm not telling you don't work your job or quit. But what I am telling you is you need to be doing something that you're passionate about. You need to be somewhere where you're happy being, because your stress levels lower when you're happy, or you operate better when you're operating in your passion. You see, birds don't lose energy flying because that's their purpose. They gain energy flying. Fish gain more energy swimming because they're operating in their purpose. So if you're working a job or a career, please, I hope that is something that you like to do, because your energy levels depend on it. You have an energetic body. And when your energy levels and your energetic body decrease, that's when your health decreases and you're more sustainable to catch things. Because your electromagnetic field is what protects you. It's one of the things that protects you. Hope I ain't going too deep. But that's also a part of your mind. Your mind creates your field. Your mind creates your aura. One of my mantras is I never have a bad day. Now, a lot of people only want to focus on one thing, and that one thing is what they're good at. But if that's not enough to pay the bills, then you got to open it up. You got to figure out other ways to make money while you sleep. You see, if you own a stock portfolio, that's your money working for you, right? When you wake up, you might even be at work working, but your money is working on those stocks, increasing or maybe sometimes decreasing. But a lot of times, if you pick the right positions, it is an asset that will make money. That house that I showed you, let me tell you how I got the money for the down payment. I invested money into the stock market. I invested into the stock market. And when I got my credit score right and it was time to purchase that house, the down payment, I was able to use and show my portfolio. I showed my stock portfolio to my mortgage company and said, this is what I'm going to use to pay. And when it was time to close, I liquidated my stocks, right? That had grew for me. That money had created enough money to pay my down payment on my first investment property of many. Right. So your money has to work for you. Now, if you put it in investment properties and rent properties out, your money will work for you. If you start a business and let the business work while you sleep and hire people who are smarter than you and hire others to give their time so that you're not giving all of your energy so that you can spend time with your family, then that's how this life works. Right. And you don't have to be the smartest person in the world. I wasn't, right? So for myself, I've been so transparent. Let me go ahead and tell you, I graduated from high school with a 1.7 GPA. But look at me now. Oh. See, it ain't where you start, it's about where you finish. But when I finished with my master's, I had a 3.4, right? And now I currently have an A average as I'm working on my dissertation. Oh, I've been telling y'all a lot, which I will receive in 2026. I've been telling y'all too much. But I'm just so adamant right now. See, I went to a lot of different high schools. I got into a lot of trouble, y'all. I went through the ringer. But now that I understand, it was a process for me. That process for me allowed me to later in life see a vision that many don't see, to reach goals that many don't get a chance to reach, to find strategies and apply them. And when you do something and learn it, you teach it. And that's why I'm here teaching. And if you want to join my academy, please email me. I have a B&B, a Wealth Academy. Email me at the King Rafael Show. That's King Rafael, R-A-P-H-A-E-L show at gmail.com. If you want to be a member of the B&B Wealth Academy, it is a digital product that will take you through 6 weeks of learning lessons.

0: I've learned. I'm there with videos teaching you. I'm there to coach you and get you to the next level, because once you learn something, you do it. And when you do it, you teach others. Let me leave you with this story. There are two men standing beside a well. One man looked down into the water. He saw only enough water to survive for that one day. Now, the second man, he looked at the same well, and he saw irrigation for crops. He saw ownership. He saw land. He saw what it would do for his crops. He saw generational wealth, and they were both looking at the same well, but different mindsets. And that's the difference between survival thinking and ownership thinking. Most people spend their life carrying buckets, but wealthy people build pipelines. One carries water every day. The other creates a system where water flows continuously. That's what assets do. That's what ownership does. That's what purpose does. So stop asking, how many hours must I work? And start asking, how can I build something that works without me? How can I build something that makes money when I sleep? Because you are not created to merely survive. You were created to thrive. You were created to build. God made you to lead. He made you to create. He made you to multiply. And remember this, I know that I'm talking to plenty of future CEOs out there. Right now, I know I'm talking to plenty of future billionaires right now. Imagine what God can do with you with a Christian mindset and $1 billion in your pocket. What will you do to change this world to make it better? So CEOs, they build once and get paid forever. Remember, you're listening to the King Rafael Show. Remember to keep your faith higher than your fear and your purpose stronger than your pain, and leave no room for the devil, because he doesn't belong in your house. So until then, until we elevate together, I'm King Rafael. Stay blessed and stay smooth.
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9: Rick Jackson is running for governor to make every one of our lives better.
10: My dad abandoned us when I was 9 months old. 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I'm an outsider, but I have worked with and tangled with politicians in both parties. I'm Rick Jackson. I've got this.
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0: Hold on to your hats. 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
5: Rick Jackson is running for governor to make every one of our lives better.
6: 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I ran away from the projects for the first of 5 foster homes. 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I couldn't afford to go to college, but I learned how to work and built a business that employs thousands of Georgians and saves thousands of lives every year. 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I'm an outsider, but I have worked with and tangled with politicians in both parties. I'm Rick Jackson. I've got this.
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2: 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I hope you got that AC cranking, because ATL is turning up the heat this weekend. On Sunday, expect a high of 100 degrees Fahrenheit with a 74% chance of light rain coming through. So you want to keep an umbrella in the back seat just in case those afternoon showers pull up. Now, with temperatures creeping up into the upper 90s and triple digits, let's talk about taking care of that crown. Here are two quick hair health highlights. You want to hydrate your strands, because the intense sun on Saturday and the humidity shift on Sunday, extreme heat will strip moisture quickly. 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
3: Rick Jackson is running for governor to make every one of our lives better.
4: My dad abandoned us when I was 9 months old. Mom was a sixth grade educated alcoholic. I ran away from the projects for the first of five foster homes. I learned you can curse the darkness or find the light. I couldn't afford to go to college, but I learned how to work and built a business that employs thousands of Georgians and saves thousands of lives every year. I'm running for governor because politicians have failed to make our state more affordable, bring down health care costs, pass term limits, or make our public schools the envy of the nation. I'm an outsider, but I have worked with and tangled with politicians in both parties. I'm Rick Jackson. I've got this.
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0: Hold on to your hats. 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

0: Rick Jackson is running for governor to make every one of our lives better.
1: My dad abandoned us when I was 9 months old. Mom was a sixth grade educated alcoholic. I ran away from the projects for the first of five foster homes. I learned you can curse the darkness or find the light. I couldn't afford to go to college, but I learned how to work and built a business that employs thousands of Georgians and saves thousands of lives every year. I'm running for governor because politicians have failed to make our state more affordable, bring down healthcare costs, pass term limits, or make our public schools the envy of the nation. I'm an outsider, but I have worked with and tangled with politicians in both parties. I'm Rick Jackson. I've got this.
0: Paid for by Jackson for Governor, Inc.
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Munch on the Italian beef. 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Serve Wednesday through Sunday at Ray's Place, 265 Jonesboro Road in Jonesboro. 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Head to Ray's Place, where Chicago meets Atlanta.

0: Hello, my name is Corey Hambrick, Senior Pastor of the Life Church Christian Center, located at 2009 Iris Drive, Southeast, Conyers, Georgia, 30013. 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
4: 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I hope you got that AC cranking, because ATL is turning up the heat this weekend. On Sunday, expect a high of 100 degrees Fahrenheit with a 74% chance of light rain coming through. So you want to keep an umbrella in the back seat just in case those afternoon showers pull up. Now, with temperatures creeping up into the upper 90s and triple digits, let's talk about taking care of that crown. Here are two quick hair health highlights. You want to hydrate your strands because the intense sun on Saturday and the humidity shift on Sunday, extreme heat will strip moisture quickly. 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
12: 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I ran away from the projects for the first of five foster homes. I learned you can curse the darkness or find the light. 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
12: 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I'm an outsider, but I have worked with and tangled with politicians in both parties. I'm Rick Jackson. I've got this.
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1: Hold up, hold up. There's a new king.
2: That's right. You heard me. A new king in the streets. 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
3: Rick Jackson is running for governor to make every one of our lives better.
4: My dad abandoned us when I was 9 months old. Mom was a sixth grade educated alcoholic. I ran away from the projects for the first of 5 foster homes. I learned you can curse the darkness or find the light. I couldn't afford to go to college, but I learned how to work and built a business that employs thousands of Georgians and saves thousands of lives every year. I'm running for governor because politicians have failed to make our state more affordable, bring down health care costs, pass term limits, or make our public schools the envy of the nation. I'm an outsider, but I have worked with and tangled with politicians in both parties. I'm Rick Jackson. I've got this.
3: Paid for by Jackson for Governor, Inc.

0: Hold on to your hats. Academy Sports and Outdoors is finally open in Fayetteville. 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Academy has all the gear you need for less. 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